0: Jalen Brunson do this with the Knicks and allow him to surround himself with OG Anunoby, Josh Hart, Mikal Bridges, guys that were his college teammates, and be able to win a championship? When you do this, the game rewards you. You know, the basketball guys rewards you, and I think it only comes back to you tenfold. So this is the start of there for the dynasty, and I expect them to start winning some championships because of him freeing up space and having talent around him.
1: No. Hold on. Whoa. I mean, you expect them to start winning championships now because he left money. They were just in the NBA finals.
2: Yeah, that was not necessarily their problem. Because really? The pieces are all there. Yeah, that was not what cost them the double-digit leads. And you know what, Mark, you kind of like referenced this earlier a little bit. Would it be different if I had actually known what it's like to have an NBA salary to then take less money? Perhaps my perspective would change. I still, though, I'm with you on this. Like, I think it's great that he's done it. People love hearing that kind of stuff like that, right? Like, fans love team-friendly deals so their team can go win championships. I, again, as a part of the larger issue, do not like the system that makes guys make a decision like this.
1: Yeah, but the system didn't make them make the decision.
2: Well, no,
1: that's not exactly what went on here.
2: No, but like, the spirit of it, though, because the only reason he's taking less is because that team is not going into the second apron.
1: That's a you problem, pal. That's not a me problem. And it's okay for Wemby to say that. That's a you problem. That ain't a me problem. Do you want to win? Okay, you do. Then you spend it.
2: Yeah.
1: Why do I have to? Are there 14 other guys taking less money, too, on the roster?
2: That's true.
1: No, they're not. No, that's not my problem. The second apron is your problem. Me getting paid is my problem. Like, I don't mean to sound like arrogant and cocky, but I don't agree at this point in his career. If he was 10 years in and on his second free agent contract, fine. I totally understand it. But, by the way, what is the history of guys his size in the NBA been?
2: I was about to say, you talk about
1: the break down. Thing.
2: They break down. He had
1: the blood clot thing
2: a couple years ago. Like, so yeah,
1: they from that perspective, break down.
2: Like I said, I don't even disagree with you at all. I don't. I just, again, very broadly hate that the system would nudge him in that direction.
1: No, the system didn't nudge anything. He chose it. There was an option on the table for him to take more. If they didn't want to pay him more, guess what? Somebody else will.
2: Yes. And I do agree. Like I said, I agree with that. But I'm saying, like, this isn't even something he has to think about if players are just broadly getting what they deserve.
1: Well, that's a fantasy world that we are in, a financial fantasy world that we don't live in. You know, again, as you mentioned, some of the other names, Brady was never paid what he was worth. You know, so all of these guys were never actually going to be able to get that much because of what they bring in value and in many other ways, not only on the field, court, whatever, but off it as well.
2: Very true.
1: Up next, we want to continue to ask you guys, what's the craziest place you ever snuck into? 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Plus, is this it for the GOAT? 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
8: 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Perfect. Think a corner kick is a karate move? 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
12: I'm John Ryder. England with a 2-1 victory over Norway in extra time in Miami in the World Cup quarterfinal match. And British star Jude Bellingham with both English goals were the game winner 3 minutes into extra time. And they will take on either Switzerland or Argentina in the semifinals. They're about to kick off in Kansas City. The Seattle Seahawks have a new owner. It's venture capitalist Vinod Khosla, who had been part owner of the 49ers and sold for an NFL record $9.6 billion. NBA news today, Gary Trent Jr. heading back to the Bucks. It's a 3-year, $64 million deal, reports ESPN's Sean Sharadia. On the baseball scoreboard, the Cubs lead the Reds 3-2 in the sixth. Ian Happ with a go-ahead RBI double in the sixth. Orioles in front of the Royals 5-1 in the eighth. Pete Alonso with a 2-run homer. Final scores in Boston going for a season-high 8th straight win.
13: 2-2. Swinging a high fly ball into left. Juan Soto sprints back at the wall, looks up, and that's gone! 2-run shot on Drew Monasterio, pumped to left. And the Red Sox strike first. 2-0 in the fourth.
12: Call on WEEI, so make it 8 straight for the Red Sox. They use a pair of 2-run homers and solid pitching to shut down the Mets 4-0 in Queens. Guardians take the Marlins 4-1 in Miami. Giants double up the Rockies 4-2. Rays win again, a 6-1 victory over the Mariners. They're now 56-37. Still 4 up on the Yankees, who beat the Nationals 4-2.
3: Hey, it's Evan Cohen. Coming up Monday, we've seen a lot of old faces in new places in the NBA, and I'll tell you the one that I think will have the biggest impact on his team next season. It's on Sportsmanlike 6 a.m. Eastern, right here on ESPN Radio, ESPN2, and ESPNU.

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1: I think I'd put him number one on the list, too, like you said, just because of the postseason performances. That's how he differs from Josh Allen in this area. And I would there real quickly, whose title on this list would hold the most weight with their current team, like the goodwill that they would get from winning a championship?
2: Man.
3: I probably would say either Aaron or Lamar.
1: Yeah. I think I'd go Josh Allen here just because they, again, they had that stretch of 4 years where they tasted it.
3: Well, that's true.
1: One, have never gotten one.
3: And that's the only guy on this list to play for a team that hasn't won a title.
1: Yes. And so I think Josh would get the nod for me there from that.
3: Yeah, that makes a ton of sense. I mean, again, the Oilers have won them. Yeah. The Lakers have won them. The Yankees have won them. The Ravens have won them. But the Bills going 0-4 in the Super Bowl, certainly for a championship-starved fan base that absolutely deserves a title at some point, they come up short. All right, up next, I want you guys to react to my list. Is Lamar Jackson the number one player who needs a title? If not, who is it? You tell us, 888-SAY-ESPN. I'm Mark Zeno. He's Harry Lyles. It's primetime on ESPN Radio.
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7: Final match of the day in Kansas City at Arrowhead. Switzerland has just tied Argentina at 1. The Swiss scoring in the 67th minute. Right now they're in the 68th minute. Argentina struck early in the 10th minute. Alexis McAllister scoring on a header. And a Lionel Messi assist, a quarter kick. The winner will take on England in the semifinals. Brits with a 2-1 win over Norway in extra time. Jude Bellingham with both goals for England. And the game winner 3 minutes into extra time. The Seattle Seahawks have been sold for an NFL record $9.6 billion. To a group led by venture capitalist Vinod Khosla, not the court owner of the 49ers. 2 games progress in baseball right now. The Diamondbacks lead the Dodgers 1-0 in the 5th in L.A. Padres have a 7-4 lead on the Blue Jays in the 5th in San Diego. Manny Machado with a 2-run single. Everything else is a final, including the Yankees with an 8th-inning rally in D.C.
8: Peters 1-1. Swung on. Hit deep to right. Way back. There it goes. Into the second deck. Trent Grisham. Adios, amigo. Oh, Grish got all of that one.
7: Call on WFAN. Trent Grisham and Paul Goldschmidt with back-to-back home runs and a 4-run 8th as the Yankees top the Nationals 4-2. They're still 4 and back of Tampa Bay for first. Rays another win 6-1 over the Mariners. In the WNBA, the Aces go to 16-6. Las Vegas pounds Phoenix 106-58. 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
9: Hey, it's Evan Cohen coming up Monday with Major League Baseball's first half winding down. 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
6: Ryder, Argentina and Switzerland are tied at one in the second half of extra time of their World Cup quarterfinal match in Kansas City. Alexis McAllister scoring in the 10th minute for Argentina on a header on a Lionel Messi assist. The Swiss scoring in the 67th minute, and the winner will match up with England in the semifinals on Wednesday in Atlanta after England knocked off Norway 2-1 in extra time in Miami. Jude Bellingham with both English goals. The game winner was 3 minutes into extra time. ESPN soccer analyst Craig Burley on Bellingham's heroics.
7: Pressure from the media and the pressure from a manager could sink a player. And to me, he is so determined for his teammates and himself and his country. But he's also driven, I think, by sticking two fingers up at everybody that thought he wasn't going to be the man for England this summer.
6: And Jude Bellingham now has 6 goals in this World Cup. NBA news, Gary Trent Jr. heading back to the Bucks. It's a 4-year, $64 million deal, reports ESPN's Shyam Charania. 3 games in the WNBA. The Acers obliterate the Mercury 106-58. Asia Wilson, 21 points, 15 rebounds. Las Vegas improves to 16-6. Minnesota's the league best, 17-6. They get past the New York Liberty, 90-85. Portland Fire take down the Atlanta Dream, 102-92. Baseball, 2 games in progress right now. They're in the 8th in L.A., and the Diamondbacks in front of the Dodgers, 7-2. Padres have an 8-7 lead on the Blue Jays in the 8th. Ty France, go-ahead home run.
8: Hey, it's Evan Cohen. 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

0: Kyle Bailey, Adam Kaufman, After Dark. I've always wanted to say that. Well, ESPN Radio,
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0: Like, it has been
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0: dark.
1: Since we started, actually.
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1: Fair.
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3: A bandwagon fan. The biggest insult in sports. But this summer, during the FIFA World Cup, it's an invitation, America. Never watched soccer before? Perfect. 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
9: 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Juan Soto sprints back at the wall, looks up, and that's gone!
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12: 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Nick DeLuca here with you. Middle of July, lots of good stuff going on. Have a women's Wimbledon champ, gentlemen's final around the corner, plenty of baseball. The NBA offseason in full swing as well. But we're down to four in the World Cup. Started with six on Saturday. Kansas City, part of the weeding out process. Leo Messi and Argentina looking to defend their World Cup title, taking on Switzerland, a surprise member of the quarters playing their first since 1954. Argentina, been in this spot before. And it looked like it. Alexis McAllister opening the scoring just 10 minutes in on a great feed from Messi. But then Switzerland turned up the heat, held off the scoreboard in the first half, had chances in the second, and finally capitalized. Dan and Doy, the equalizer in the 67th minute, all square despite the Swiss flag being a plus. Off to the extra 20, Argentina scratching for opportunities. Julian Alvarez finding the back of the net. Four of Alvarez's five career World Cup goals have been scored in the knockout stage. His goal, the latest goal from outside the box in the last 60 years at the FIFA World Cup. Argentina would add another late one to win it 3-1 on a night where the final score did not show how tough it was. ESPN senior soccer writer Gab Marcardi says that Argentina didn't play well, but they found a way.
13: They found a way. I don't think that they've played very well in this World Cup. They've relied heavily on Messi. And if you watch them play, I mean, even if you're kind of a novice to the sport, you'll notice Messi kind of walks around the pitch most of the time. And that's okay, because when Argentina get possession and they get the ball to Messi, he makes magic happen. But what that means is that everybody else has to work that much harder. They've sort of tinkered with their formation. They don't really use wide areas. They just try to clog up the middle, play tight passes. That's kind of what you have to do when

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4: 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I'm sad for the Vikings because they had a great qualification. They had a great run in that World Cup.
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5: Swinging a high fly ball in the left. Juan Soto sprints back at the wall, looks up, and that's gone!
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7: LeBron has very tight circle, this we know. And that circle doesn't let information out.
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8: 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Nick DeLuca here with you. Middle of July, lots of good stuff going on. Have a women's Wimbledon champ, gentlemen's final around the corner, plenty of baseball, the NBA offseason in full swing as well. But we're down to four in the World Cup, started with six on Saturday. Kansas City, part of the weeding out process. Leo Messi in Argentina looking to defend their World Cup title, taking on Switzerland, a surprise member of the quarters playing their first since 1954. Argentina, been in this spot before, and it looked like it. Alexis McAllister opening the scoring just 10 minutes in on a great feed from Messi, but then Switzerland turned up the heat, held off the scoreboard in the first half, had chances in the second, and finally capitalized. Dan and Doy, the equalizer in the 67th minute, all square despite the Swiss flag being a plus. Off to the extra 20, Argentina scratching for opportunities. Julian Alvarez finding the back of the net. Four of Alvarez's five career World Cup goals have been scored in the knockout stage. His goal, the latest goal from outside the box in the last 60 years at the FIFA World Cup. Argentina would add another late one to win it 3-1 on a night where the final score did not show how tough it was. ESPN senior soccer writer Gab Marcardi says that Argentina didn't play well, but they found a way.
9: They found a way. I don't think that they've played very well in this World Cup. They've relied heavily on Messi. And if you watch them play, I mean, even if you're kind of a novice to the sport, you'll notice Messi kind of walks around the pitch most of the time. And that's okay, because when Argentina get possession and they get the ball to Messi, he makes magic happen. But what that means is that everybody else has to work that much harder. They've sort of tinkered with their formation. They don't really use wide areas. They just try to clog up the middle, play tight passes. That's kind of what you have to do when, you know, one of your guys is basically a non-factor out of possession. It's worked for them so far. I don't know that they can continue playing like this as the opposition gets even tougher against England. Unless, of course, Messi stands on his head and does something unbelievable, which, of course, he's done before in the very, very near past.
8: Yeah, he certainly can. Messi's nine-game World Cup scoring streak ending, but his pursuit of a second World Cup title continues. He picked up his 10th World Cup assist, two more than any other player in the last 60 years. Marcotti on what makes Messi so special.
9: I think what's remarkable about him is how he's managed to really adapt his game. I mean, you see this in every sport. Certain athletes, as they get older, they have to play differently.

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1: But imagine.
2: Yeah, I think you got to get baptized.
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1: Can't hurt.
2: Just get dumped in some water.
1: Literal divine intervention.
3: Yeah. Come on. It's a good guy to have on your team.
1: Yeah. And he's a real sports fan. Worse. The coolest thing about this is that, you know, like all jokes aside, he's a legit White Sox fan. He was at game one of the World Series in 2005 when they swept the Astros. That series, he got presented that game ball from A.J. Pierzynski, former White Sox catcher, a couple of weeks ago in the Vatican. Caleb Williams sends him his jersey. The Bulls have sent him stuff. So, yeah, be on the Pope's side and good things will happen for your team. It's best week ever. 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
13: I'm Ed Mangan, and then there were four. The semifinals are now set for the World Cup after two games needed extra time last night. Argentina made it through with a 3-1 win over Switzerland, and England got a late goal in extra time, defeated Norway 2-1. So England and Argentina will play in one semifinal.

0: As families head into summer travel season, there's one thing many people forget to plan for. What happens if someone gets sick when you're away from home? Joining us now is Dr. Peter McCullough with some smart ways to be prepared before summer begins. Doctor, summer is supposed to be relaxing, but travel can come with surprises. So why is summer a time when families should think ahead medically?
1: Because there's always stress about getting sick on a trip and then ending up in the urgent care.
0: What are some of the most common issues that families will run into during these summer trips from a medical standpoint?
1: Various forms of food poisoning or traveler's diarrhea, getting viral upper respiratory tract infections that get too far along and they become a bacterial secondary infection like a bronchitis, then of course usual things like bladder infections, yeast infections.
0: So what do you recommend people do before they leave on their trip?
1: Everybody should consider having a medical emergency kit. 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

0: for the NCAA letter of inquiry that was sent for Brandon Sorsby's alleged gambling there. 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
12: I'm Ed Mangan. There is one more day of baseball before the All-Star break in Philadelphia this week. In New York, the Red Sox will look to stretch their winning streak to 9 games as they try to sweep the Mets. The break cannot come sooner for the Metropolitans, who are now 16 games under 500 and at the bottom of the NL East. Braves are at the top of the division, but have dropped 2 in a row to the Cardinals. Atlanta has lost 5 of 7 overall. Their lead over the Phillies in the NL East is down to 2 games. Philadelphia and Detroit will close out their weekend series with the rubber game today. Meanwhile, the Dodgers are trying to avoid a sweep at home at the hands of the Diamondbacks. Arizona has taken the first 2 games of the series. They'll close it out today at Chavez Ravine. No night games tonight to give teams a head start to get away for the All-Star break. The Final Four is set for the World Cup. The last 2 semifinal berths were clinched yesterday by England and Argentina. England manager Thomas Tuchel says this team can go to another level in the next round.

0: decided that the teams will not be moving forward unless the Raptors assume the risk of potential outcomes that come from that investigation.
1: You don't want to get penalized for the sins of someone else. I don't think that's fair to the Toronto Raptors, but you should have thought about that before you traded for him.
2: Why didn't they just

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2: A bandwagon fan. The biggest insult in sports. But this summer, during the FIFA World Cup, it's an invitation, America. Never watched soccer before? Perfect. Think a corner kick is a karate move? Sure, why not? Prefer sports where players can use their hands? Me too. Just here for the snacks? Now we're talking. So grab a bag of Lay's and jump on the bandwagon. We're undefeated. Lay's, the official sponsor of the FIFA World Cup 2026.
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5: May 15th, 1981, a date most Cleveland Indians fans need no introduction to. 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
6: 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Wind up, here it comes. Fly ball center field. Manning coming on, he's there. He catches it. Len Barker has pitched the no-hitter. A perfect game for Len Barker.
5: That highlight courtesy of 3WE. Barker tosses the only perfect game of Cleveland Indians history and the last no-hitter. He never got a three-ball count in that game and struck out 11. The Indians got a 3-0 victory over the Blue Jays. It was the 10th perfect game in Major League history and one of the most attended games in Cleveland history. Even though 7,290 people are being truthful about their attendance of Len Barker's perfect game.
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8: The business never really knows where LeBron is moving. The streets do.
9: Whatever team he chooses, this will be the last team that he goes to.
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9: It's at the doorstep of Kobe Altman, and if he doesn't get this done, I will be visibly upset.
12: 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Hernandez was playing shallow. It's over his head.
4: 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Here are your hosts, Kevin Arnold and Nick Paulus.
13: That's right. You get the Buckeye Boys on Sundays from now until the start of football season. A little preview, Paulus, of Buckeye Game Day, which, of course, will be coming back at you coming in September.
14: Right around the corner, brother.
13: Right the corner.
14: I mean, we're, what, 2.5 weeks away from, like, rookies and vets all reporting for Brown, so.
13: Yeah, and I'm sure we'll have programming, like some of our shows, out there at some of the training camp, the open practices to the fans. I know that they're expecting, I think there's more open practices than we've seen as of late, even with the construction going on because of, you know, other, I know there was construction, but also, you know, some of

0: the joint practices that they had and all that type of stuff, kind of, plus the Greenbrier, you know, when they were going to the Greenbrier, that kind of, minimized the amount of times fans could get out there. But there's really only one way to start. And I'm going to be very, very honest to start the show. Like, I understand that we filled in for Cleveland Browns Daily this week. If you missed it, you can go back, listen on Land On Demand under Landmarks and Post Games, the ESPN Cleveland special. Paulus and myself, we were joined by Justin Cooper and Chris Golden, who Chris Golden will be our producer on the other side of the glass. So welcome to him for the ESPN Cleveland Sundays with the Buckeye Boys. Josh Aponte doing the video for us. Appreciate him as well. But we were doing that, and the last conversation we had on LeBron was, like, where do you stand? Are you hanging in there? You're still all in on all these fan sources, whether it's for your team, against your team, or you over it? And I said I'm over it. But I also have a job to do. As a fan, like, as just a person myself, I am being honest when I say I am over it. But my job is to talk about what is being talked about. This is not a show for me. This is a show for you, for everyone that tunes in on 850 ESPN Cleveland, the Land On Demand, the ESPN Cleveland YouTube page. This is a show for what is being talked about around town, and that is still LeBron. As much as a lot of, you know, I know we had a lot of people respond to us, Paulus, that they were over it, we still need to talk about it.
1: Well, yeah, of course. I mean, we're going to keep talking about this until he picks a team, and hopefully that team is the Cavs, and then we can talk about it a lot more, you know, the future of what it might be bringing possibly another title to the city of Cleveland, something that we haven't seen in a decade plus. So, yeah, no, I mean, we're going to keep talking about this, and I'm hoping it gets resolved relatively soon, and again, in our favor. That's what I'm hoping for. I don't want him to go to Philly or Miami or Minnesota or, you know, and Denver, any of these other places, because I feel like, and I 100% believe this, if you just drop him in on this team and he is the number three small forward for this team, you have the best starting five in the East. No doubt about that. Arguably the best starting five in the entire game. So I think it just gives you an opportunity unlike anything else that you've had over the last handful of years. And I think that this could really be the start of something special.
0: It could be the start of something special. So, of course, LeBron is going to be the main focus that we talk about. You'll still get your awesome, awful, awkward, of course, brought to you by the great people of Great Clips. Of course, Paulus, we will talk about them as we go. A little preview of that, because I know my in-laws are, you know, they may or may not be listening, and my mother-in-law goes to church at some point during the Sunday. So I will say that her being the director of tourism in Harrison County, southeastern part of Ohio, the America 250 celebration that her and a lot of people down there put on yesterday was absolutely awesome. The shirts that they had, the people come. I'm wearing that shirt today. It is.
1: Looks good.
0: I'm sure Lincoln's watching. My son's watching the TV and saying, Eagle, Eagle, making the noises because he loves Eagles. But that'll be more details on that. But a little preview that will be my awesome today. We will also have a Buckeye segment. Yes, weekly. We are the Buckeye Boys. Can we go a show without talking Ohio State? Absolutely not. So we will get to all of that. But we start, of course, again, as we just said, what could be, you know, a very special time back here in the city of Cleveland. LeBron coming here. Could he go to Miami? Could he go to a place that he's never actually played before? Philadelphia, Golden State. He's been hanging out with Draymond. Draymond had some comments that we'll get to in a little bit as well. But as we kind of start today, some of the updates that we have. This is Shams on Sirius XM recently, or over the weekend, and talking about how teams feel about where they are in the running for LeBron.
2: Team that's in it still believes they have a chance and is still engaged with Rich Paul on a daily basis, hourly basis, on figuring out what it would look like, what the vision is. Cleveland, Miami, Golden State, Minnesota, Philadelphia. Those are like the five most, you know, I think, predominantly teams that I've been hearing.
0: So every team still feels like they're in it. No update, basically. Updates are, we have no updates.
1: Right. And I mean, that's been status quo for the last handful of days. So it's difficult to keep revisiting a story where like nothing new has broke. You know, it's like waiting for a new pope. You know, you're like, like what are we going to do? Like, we can't do anything until we see the white smoke. We can't really do too much unless we get something out of LeBron. And because Rich Paul is, even though I think he's lying through his teeth, is going to tell you, like, I have no idea. I have no idea. There are like five people in this world that know exactly what LeBron James is going to do. LeBron, the family, you know, his mother Gloria, and Rich Paul. Like, five or six people know exactly what's going to happen, because there's no way on God's green earth will LeBron James ever go into something without thinking about it or having a plan. LeBron's had plans for the last, even before the NBA, he's had plans, okay? He's had, not thoughts, plans. Yes. Everything has been planned out accordingly by LeBron James for over 25 years. We're going back to his high school days. He had plans, okay? When when Reebok was offering him, I think it was $100 million, he said pass, because he had a plan that Nike was going to offer him like lifetime contracts in the future. Now, whether you manifest that or whatever, it could have went awry, but it didn't, because LeBron's always had plans. I guarantee you he knows exactly where he's going, exactly what he wants to do. People like Draymond Green can pitch all they want. He knows exactly what he's doing. Whether or not, like, we have no idea because we're not a part of that circle. But Rich Paul certainly is. His wife certainly is. His three children certainly know what he's doing. His mother knows exactly what he's doing.
0: And as much as people want to say, like, the storybook ending would be here in Cleveland. Now, I'm not saying that in a sarcastic tone, because I don't agree with it. I do, but everybody thinks that, like, there's no way he can shun us again, right? Like, because, like, he knows where he's loved and all that type of stuff. I'm here to tell you, he does not care. Like, he cared when he saw the video and all that type of stuff. But all of this, like, he has to come back here because it's the storybook ending, and he's from here. He's from Northeast Ohio, and, like, that's the only place that he can end his career. If he chooses to come here, I'm telling you, like, that's not the main focus. Like, it's not what other people are saying, at least. He's coming back here because he wants to. And that's really what you want anyways. Like, you want someone to be here because they want to be here. Like, I don't care if we're not actually persuading LeBron to come back here as fans, saying, like, you have to do the storybook ending and all that type of stuff. I don't think he cares about that. He's going to make the decision for him. It's LeBron being about LeBron. That's always the way it's been. Yeah. It's the way that it is. And at this point, at 41, and going into his 24th NBA season, he's earned every right to be all about LeBron.
1: Well, yeah, and that's, I 100% agree with you, by the way. I think he thinks about, you know, the what could be the best storyline or anything like that. I'm sure that has to come across his mind, but he is going to do what's best for him in his career. And guess what? That's worked out pretty damn well for him. Whether it is, you know, going to Miami or coming back to Cleveland or going to LA and now essentially telling LA, like, nah, I'm good. Let me find my own spot. Like, he, again, all of this has been thought over. Like, yes. I'm sure he probably wanted to end his career with the Lakers. I'm sure that was a part of it. But then things changed with the Lakers. Mm-hmm. They were offered an unbelievable trade to get Luka, which, I mean, literally stole him in the middle of the night from Dallas. You bring on fresh new life. Yeah. And that's something that the Lakers were sort of searching for after LeBron. As soon as they made that trade, I guarantee you LeBron thought, okay, when's the soonest I can get out of here? What can I do to change my career trajectory? Like, that's where we're at with all this. And LeBron's done this forever. He's always five steps ahead of everybody else. We're all playing checkers. He's playing 3D chess. That's exactly what LeBron does. And he's been doing it for his entire career. He doesn't so much care about the storyline aspect of it, like all to it. What gives him the best chance to win? it's hard-pressed for me to say it's not Cleveland, because you get that storybook ending and you have an opportunity to go to an NBA Finals, to win another championship for a city that absolutely adores and loves you and will always do that. Now that he won the championship the first go around, he does it the second go around. I mean, like, it's a done deal. We always talk in this town, like, who's the greatest athlete? It's no hand. It's done.
0: Yeah.
1: It's absolutely done. No one would be able to argue it. Even the haters that thought, oh, he left us a second time. Like, they'd go, yeah, he's the best. We can't say anything about that.
0: Yeah, I mean,
1: everyone should, but there are haters out there, and we've had tons of calls, call in, and everyone was like, it's funny. I joined a national show yesterday. It was unreal. I had an opportunity to be on national Westwood One show last night. We'll get to that in a little awesome, awful, awkward.
0: Okay.
1: But I think you'll know exactly where I'm going to place that one. But I joined him last night, and Mike Wickett is the person I joined with on Westwood One. And he had spoke about, he asked me the question, was like, are there still bad blood? And I was like, it's the select minority of people out there. It's 1 to every 1,000, it feels like. Because everyone else loves LeBron. Everyone else understands. He came back. He won you a title. We're all cool with LeBron. But there's like a handful of people that are like, come on. No, he left me again.
3: I don't get that at all. Like,
1: it's because they're scorned. They're scorned, and they don't understand or appreciate what greatness is.
3: Gotta appreciate it.
1: That you have to. We get maybe one chance left with LeBron. And that's what I look at this. You get one more chance with LeBron. I think that is such a cool thing to happen. But there are a handful of people that go, no, I don't want that. Because they're in the old Cleveland mindset of like, oh, he's going to come back and we're going to absolutely suck. And then he's going to want to be traded. Like, I don't think that's in the cards. I think he comes back and it gives you a better chance of winning a title, which is something that we've been looking at doing for the last decade. I want another title.
0: Alfonso in the YouTube chat says National Paulus. There's only one response to that.
4: These national guys think they're big shots.
1: Every once in a while.
3: I was thinking of that hockey in my head as soon as he said it.
1: Every once in a while it happens.
0: It wasn't on the page I had up. And
1: you're right.
0: So
1: no. I get it.
0: So I at least I had to find a professional way to bring it back.
1: There we go.
0: But we'll get to more of what Rich Paul had to say. There's a couple comments, I'm sure. You were talking about how you don't really believe a lot of the things that he says. There's a couple comments I want to get your take if you believe or not. Plus Draymond's pitch. But we still are waiting. And, LeBron is scheduled to make a national appearance this week. Paulus, you think we're getting it this week? What are we asking the folks today?
1: Yeah, we're asking everyone at ESPN Cleveland, with LeBron scheduled to appear at Fanatics Fest this week, when is the most likely we hear of his decision? Is it before, during, or after Fanatics Fest?
0: So you can vote on that at ESPN Cleveland. You can tweet at the show at ESPN Cleveland. I'm at Kevin7. That's Kevin with an A. At Nick Paulus, at _ Chris Golden. You can jump in the YouTube live chat. We already got Alfonso, Crow Dog, Carl. So many of the people there. SMB are in there as well. So appreciate everybody jumping in with us on these Sundays. This will be the first of several over the next couple months of ESPN Cleveland Sundays with the Buckeye Boys. You can also call 216-710-0850. We will answer that poll, get your responses, get Paulus to, I guess, trash more of what Rich Paul has to say.
1: Yeah, let's go.
0: And Draymond's pitch. We'll get to that next right here on 850 ESPN Cleveland.
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0: We wait, and we wait some more for LeBron to make his decision on where he will play what we assume will be his final year or two, if that's in the NBA. Going into year number 24, he is scheduled, at least. You know, if it happens, if it doesn't happen, I'm not going to be surprised. But Paulus is scheduled to be at Fanatics Fest this week. And I'm sure if anybody gets a chance to even try to ask him a question, they're going to ask him about this. So we're kind of asking a poll around his Fanatics Fest appearance.
1: We're asking everyone at ESPN Cleveland. The Buckeye Boys want to know, with LeBron scheduled to appear at Fanatics Fest this week, when is the most likely time we hear of his decision? Before, during, or after? Right now, leading the way is after. Before at 27% and 20% during.
0: I'm saying after, because if we get it before, then that just makes things better, and you know, we can talk about it, like, actually wherever he actually says he's going, we can talk about it and we can finally move on. But the trend that we're going on, you know, he appears in public and there's no reporters in front of him. There's right. There's no mention of it. There's nothing like that. He's just chilling. He's going golfing. He's going to concerts. He's out there just living life right now. And he has every right to do so. The trend right now for me is after Fanatics Fest, and how long they can draw this out and raise all the speculation and things like that. It feels like that's what they're just banking on.
1: I just don't know how you could. I get what you're saying, and I do. But I don't know how you make it out of Fanatics Fest, which is going to be huge. How you make it out of there without having your decision come up. Mm-hmm. Or you announcing to the world. Like, again,

0: This feels like it's Decision 2.0, and the first one was a complete and total disaster of a PR move. So I don't think that they want it to happen there. I've predicted that it would happen there, but I am starting to think that it is going to happen before. That way they can just get it out in the open. They can control the medium, the media, and in the way that it all sort of comes out that way. But if I were ranking these, the likely order, I think it would be before, during, or after, because it would be so hard pressed for me to be like, okay, we're going to go through a majority of this, you know, work week. Fanatics Fest is on Thursday and Friday, I believe. So we're going to go majority of the week, nothing happened. Okay. Could happen. I mean, it's been 2 weeks of this already. Yeah. Then you're there. He's on stage. Last year, I believe, was the year when KD got traded. Taylor Rooks, it just so happened to happen when he was on stage at Fanatics Fest. You tell me that's not scripted? It always is scripted with the NBA. It's always scripted with a lot of these sports leagues out there. Of course he's going to get interviewed the moment he gets traded. Oh, my God. Can you believe KD got traded? We have him on stage with Taylor Rooks. Like, get the hell out of here, NBA. You know, Adam Silver, get the hell out of here. I know all of this, okay? So it just makes sense that it happens before. That way LeBron can control it. So it's going to happen, you know, today to Wednesday in my mind. If it happens Thursday or Friday, okay, after, just feels like that would be a wild miss by the LeBron camp.
1: Chris Golden is our producer on Sundays now with us here, ESPN Cleveland Sundays with the Buckeye Boys. Before, during, or after Fanatics Fest, Chris?
2: Guys, we know LeBron. He's going to happen during Fanatics Fest. It's going to happen during Fanatics Fest. LeBron loves to have all the eyes on him. We all know he loves attention.
0: Yep.
2: He's going to be right on stage, just like how it was with KD. It's going to happen when he's on the stage during Fanatics Fest. We know how this goes. We know LeBron.
1: Yeah.
0: The only other thing that that's why I've been predicting for last couple of days at least. It could happen in the podcast, okay? You know, he does the podcast with Steve Nash. That could certainly happen if he were to have already pre-recorded the interview and maybe it's already done and we're just waiting for Wednesday, and then it drops Wednesday, and then we go into Thursday. He's at Fanatics Fest. We already know where he's going.
1: Is he doing the podcast at Fanatics Fest? Like, does anybody know, like, what?
0: It's a great question. I would assume probably not. I would assume that it's probably being done beforehand.
1: Yeah.
0: Who knows? Maybe it's already been pre-recorded. Mm. Okay. And if it's been pre-recorded, then you've already made your decision. Like, this is where we're at with all of this.
1: Yes.
0: So I think that the decision probably has already been made. They're just, you know, dotting their I's, crossing their T's.
1: Tells you what kind of PR group that they got with Rich Paul and Clutch Sports. It's already been recorded. You know, he's saying he doesn't know, but of course he knows,
0: and all those types of things. I'm assuming that they've already, because LeBron,
1: what do we have to go on though?
0: LeBron seems like a pretty busy guy, being in Puerto Rico or Akron or, you know, Miami or wherever the hell he's been. I have no idea what Steve Nash's. I'm sure his schedule's not as crazy as LeBron's, but I'm sure that they probably link up somewhere and do the pod.
2: So I did look it up. Yeah, they are doing a live recorded version of Mind the Game podcast at Fanatics Fest.
0: Okay, so then there you go.
2: See?
0: It's breaking there.
1: Yes.
0: What a good call. Great, great look up by you, Chris, because that's going to happen.
1: Yeah,
0: This poll is now null and void. It should just be during the podcast at Fanatics Fest. This is exactly where it's going to happen. And Thursday, so book it Thursday. We're going to have our decision then.
1: I can only verbally switch my votes. I can't.
0: We've already clicked the button.
2: I went with my gut.
1: Right.
0: Hey, you went with the gut. Good call.
1: But you mentioned Puerto Rico and somebody he was hanging out with in Puerto Rico was Draymond Green. And, you know, Draymond actually has come out and talked about what everybody said. Well, he's trying to pitch LeBron. Then it started being speculated that, oh, maybe LeBron's trying to pitch Draymond to go wherever he's going, like to Cleveland or whatever team LeBron goes to. If it's not Golden State, well, this is what Draymond had to say about his time with LeBron.
3: And us being brothers, I'd be remiss if I don't take the opportunity to throw my pitch in there. You know, I'd be crazy if we're together for X amount of days and at no point am I like, yo, we need to chop it up. I don't think there's a decision that's been made, but say if there was, it'll make you think twice about it.
1: So he made his pitch. It was what everybody had assumed it was from the beginning. It was his pitch, and I think it was on his own like platform, whatever.
0: The Draymond Green Show.
1: Yeah, the Draymond Green Show. So that's where that audio comes from for Draymond Green. And
0: what do you?
1: I'm not surprised that he pitched him.
0: What do you think the pitch was? Hey, I won't choke you out. You know, like I'll make sure not to punch you in the face in practice, LeBron. Please come. Like, come on. Like, what are we talking about? Like, what is Draymond Green?
1: I won't kick
0: Green?
1: You where it hurts.
0: Right, yeah. I won't, again. I yes, won't kick again. You in the nether regions again. Like, what is Draymond Green's pitch? By the way, feels like Draymond Green's already on the outs with the Warriors because he had already called out Steve Kerr earlier this offseason saying, like, he essentially wrecked my offensive career because we were more dedicated to, you know, throwing the ball to Steph and Clay. Yeah, because they can shoot. You can't. Like, what would in the world of possibility could Draymond Green say other than I won't physically harm you during practice, LeBron?
1: I mean, he's going to focus on Steph Curry. He's going
0: to
1: focus
0: you
1: on.
0: You have to. You have
1: he's
0: to be
1: gonna
0: like,
1: focus on like, oh, I know you guys had a great time with USA basketball.
0: Everyone but Draymond. You know, yes. He's like, hey, you should come to the Warriors. Not for me, but for Steph and Steve Kerr and. Come on.
2: We can look at it the other way, too. Draymond could be trying to go wherever he wants to go, too. We can't just necessarily assume that he's trying to... I get what you're talking about with the clip. He's pitching it.
0: Correct. That's the whole point. Because I could certainly see Draymond going, hey, where you go, I'll go. Like, I could see that.
2: That could be him trying to pitch himself to LeBron. Like, look, bro, wherever you're going...
0: It's a wild pitch, though.
2: Let me tag along.
0: Yeah, let me tag along, bro. Like, get that... Find your own coattails, man. Like, come on, what are we doing? I'm sure that's probably one of the things as well. Because LeBron, apparently they are good friends. Okay, they're good friends. And that's cool. I got no issue. You can have good friends, you can have bad friends, whatever. But like, if they're good friends and they're like, hey, you know what? Like, let's team up, let's go somewhere. Okay, we're talking a 36-year-old Draymond Green and a 41-year-old LeBron James, even though LeBron is still... you know, highly regarded as a top 10 or a top 20 player in the league.
1: Yes.
0: So Draymond certainly isn't that, but you know, we could look at it from that standpoint as well. I just don't think that there's any way or any reasonable thought. And Draymond goes into saying like, yeah, I feel like I'm a pretty good salesman. Okay. Okay, Draymond. I don't know what you could sell LeBron that would want LeBron to go like, oh, Draymond says this. Okay, I'm sold.
1: Let's listen to it again because I just capped the whole time.
3: And us being brothers, I'd be remiss if I don't take the opportunity to throw my pitch in there. You know, I'd be crazy if we're together for X amount of days and at no point am I like, yo, we need to chop it up. I don't think there's a decision that's been made, but say if there was, it'll make you think twice about it.
1: Make you think twice about it.
0: If the decision's made, brother, the decision has been made. It's been made. So again, Draymond can throw out pitches all the time because this is a free country. He can do whatever he wants. That's totally fine. But I highly doubt if LeBron had something in mind, and it sounds like a decision has been made. Draymond even says, like, I don't know, maybe this has been made, maybe it hasn't been made. Sounds like you're saying a decision has been made.
1: Yes.
0: If you can throw out pitches all you want, you can have your 15-second elevator pitch all you want. I think LeBron's going to stick with the plan that he's, again, in the first segment, go back, listen, on the Land on Demand, but we said it. He's never done anything that he has been uncomfortable with or hasn't thought of in advance for a long time. Right. I'm sure if the decision's been made, brother, it's over. So we'll find out what that is, and they'll probably make the announcement. Again, we're thinking now at Fanatics Fest on Thursday.
1: Alfonso in the YouTube chat says that Draymond pitched KD to the Warriors. That's 10 years ago.
0: Cried in a parking lot and begged a guy that they beat his team. Like, they beat... They were the Warriors were down 3-1 and was one of the best defenders out there. Yeah. You know, for a long time, Draymond was a very good defender. He was still top 10 defensive player of the year this year. I think he was 11th, actually. But he's right there. Mm-hmm. So he still can play defense, no doubt. But there is a difference between asking KD to join the 73-win Warriors that just lost a heartbreaker Game 7 and asking to recruit him. That's a completely different recruiting angle than a Warriors team that can't even get into the real playoffs. Not a play-in, the real thing. It's impossible for me to be like, okay, that's how Draymond's going to set this up.
1: Mm-hmm.
0: If the Warriors had won 60 games this year, I think it would make the decision a lot easier, or maybe even a lot tougher for LeBron to go, you know what, I could see myself joining them. But they're not. They're not that team anymore. They haven't been that team for a while now.
1: They haven't been for a very long time. And yeah, that was a totally different era of, and it's just only 10 years ago, which is crazy because I mean, how time flies, but it's a totally different era of basketball back then too. And I think it says a lot about KD too, that he's,
0: that's 10 years of wear and tear on all of those guys' tires. That's a long time, man.
1: He gave up a 3-1 lead and then, you know, joins that team to make the ultimate video game like roster and all that type of stuff. That was absolutely crazy. And no, Alfonso, Draymond is nowhere close to my favorite player. Probably the least favorite player, if I'm going to be at least nice about it. But I could say different.
0: Least favorite players. That's a good convo. Like, I don't think Draymond's part of my least favorite, but
1: I mean, I could say most sports hated.
0: Sure. Well, but that's the point. Like, Ben Roethlisberger to me is that.
1: Yes.
0: You know,
1: yes.
0: Kelly Olynyk, you know, is up there. I think I have more of an issue with Kelly Olynyk than I do Draymond. And Draymond, you know, is a billion times better of a, you know, basketball player than Kelly Olynyk ever was or is.
1: I've just
0: seeing him tear you know, Kevin Love's shoulder out of his socket.
1: The direct impact and things like that.
0: Because you win that series if you have either Kyrie or Kevin. Like, there's no doubt in my mind you win that.
2: Draymond doesn't get booed when he comes here. Like, Kelly Olynyk, though, every time I've been to the game,
0: it's the funniest.
2: He gets booed no matter what.
0: Covering a game wherever Kelly Olynyk is and him touching the ball is the most hilarious thing
2: straight
0: in the world.
2: Boos.
0: Because it is the 10th guy off your bench. And he's the guy that's getting booed the most out of anybody. It's hilarious.
1: Kelly Olynyk is the guy that loves the most, that he is just a guy that sits on a bench nowadays, especially when he comes to Cleveland, because
0: please don't sub me in. Don't do this.
1: Hey, I can't be booed if I don't play. So, I just get here to enjoy a paycheck and an NBA basketball game at the front row. Well, we will keep these conversations going. Of course, coming up at 10:45, we will get into Awesome, Awful, Awkward. Do want to get into some of the comments, though, that Rich Paul has made and get Paulus's kind of read on those. Believe him or not, I have a feeling I know where Paulus is going to go on all of them, but we'll get into some of those comments from this weekend as well. You are tuned in to ESPN Cleveland Sundays with the Buckeye Boys, OHIO, on 850 ESPN Cleveland.
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1: Agent for LeBron James and best one of his best friends throughout his life, Rich Paul, has been making the rounds, whether it's on his own podcast with Max Kellerman and allowing people involved with organizations to do pitches for LeBron right in front of him, a.k.a. Bob Myers, the president of sports and part of the ownership group that owns the 76ers, taking in voice notes from teams and everybody like that. Well, he was on SportsCenter, and I want to get Paulus's read on this because, you know, he said, I don't believe a word that comes out of his mouth right now at all. Like when he says that LeBron doesn't know, he was on SportsCenter and says that LeBron not ring chasing.
18: We know how hard it is to win championships. No roster, no organization is guaranteed to win a championship, but you do want to be competitive. You do want to have an opportunity come late April and early May to compete at a high level and give yourself the best chance of winning. He's not chasing the ring. You hear these things like, why do we have to chase? He got four. There's nothing to chase. He's not chasing the ghosts or anything like that. But when you've worked this hard to position yourself the way you have, and you can actually decide what you want to do, who wouldn't take advantage of that?

0: What do you think? Telling the truth or...
1: Come on, man. Come on. Like, you know where he's going, Rich. You just do. You just do. What are we talking about?
0: Do you believe that he's not ring chasing? He's not chasing the ghost of Michael Jordan?
1: So this is the thing. It will be viewed that way mm-hmm. by people outside of their markets. And you know, whether or not you believe it or not, like I think that LeBron's looking for the best. I don't want to say just solely best spot for him, mm-hmm. but for a spot for which he believes he can find that happiness. And we've all assumed and, you know, put together happiness means winning. Yeah, you know, he doesn't care so much about the money anymore. We've heard from Brian Windhorst that money really isn't, you know, what we're being led to believe is a dominating sort of move, because he's taken pay cuts in the past, you know, thinking about going to Miami. That certainly was a pay cut. And, you know, he ended up playing nice and won a couple of titles there as well. But I also look at it from the standpoint of thinking that if he were to go to any of these teams, more so Philadelphia, us, the Cavaliers, maybe even Minnesota. They've been in the Western Conference Finals, you know, a couple of times already the last handful of years. I think that it outside of the market that he goes to, it will be viewed as that. Now, if he goes to Miami, I don't think any of us look at Miami, and especially their roster, and think like that is a team that is going to be competing for a title this year. And I think that this is a this year type of move. This isn't a, you know, LeBron's going to sign a 3-year deal here. I think LeBron knows that this is going to be his final ride, and whatever happens in 2026, 2027, that's going to be it. I don't think that's in Miami.
0: I don't think so either. Now, I've seen people say that Giannis Antetokounmpo would automatically become LeBron's best teammate ever if he were to join the Heat.
1: It's up there. If you told me Giannis was healthy, and that is the Pandora's box, basically. Like, mm-hmm. because the moment you say he's healthy, he's not. Just like Joel Embiid. The moment you think he's healthy, and he was healthy for that playoff series, you know, to kick off, and they beat Boston, then he got injured, like 7 games in to the playoffs. Like, come on. Giannis just can't stay healthy. If Giannis was healthy, probably he's probably the best teammate. Anthony Davis was certainly up there. Luka is certainly up there. But a lot of those guys that we're talking about are injured. A lot of them. Kyrie, even Kyrie got injured whenever he was down, that 2015 season. Mm-hmm. You know, ended up hurting his, the knee, right? Yeah, the kneecap, yeah. And came back. He was healthy the following year, halfway through the year, and they ended up winning the title. Dwayne Wade, Kyrie Irving, those are probably his two best running mates that he's had. Luka for a little bit of period of time.
0: Yeah. I never thought that they gelled. Like, I don't Luka? Feel like they ever came together with LeBron and Luka. I never saw what people anticipated. And some people said that this is not going to work. I didn't believe him because I just knew, I know LeBron's basketball IQ. I know that, you know,
1: they never put shooters around him either. Like, Austin Reeves eventually became that guy, and, you know, the second running mate, and LeBron ended up playing third a little bit, but then those guys are out. LeBron steps up, and LeBron does what LeBron does. But you need to have shooters around LeBron. You need to have shooters around Luka.
0: Yeah.
1: You need those guys because he's not going to do all the shooting himself. He can, but you need to have multiple guys out there. And the Cavs do have those guys. Mm-hmm. You know, James Harden, Donovan Mitchell, those guys aren't always in the paint or anything like that. Right. They can shoot. Sam Merrill coming off the bench. If you're able to keep Max Strus, that would be huge. I don't know if it's possible, but it would be huge because that would be an added shooter that you would absolutely love to have around a LeBron.
0: Just a couple quick final things from Rich Paul. We'll go to the Game Over podcast before we get to the final one on SportsCenter. This is him saying that doesn't matter what anyone else thinks about LeBron's decision.
2: This time, it doesn't matter what anyone thinks or has to say or anything. My advice would be those people speculating, analysts, opinions, all that, we don't care about. Don't dare care about any of that. I wouldn't care if you went to the 96 Bulls. Do whatever you want to do.
0: Did he almost say the 76ers there?
1: He almost did. He almost did.
0: It doesn't matter if you go to the 96 Bulls.
1: Right.
0: Like, but I mean, like, I don't know how you feel, Paulus, but I believe him there because, like, I feel like it doesn't matter, and yet, like, there is part of LeBron where things kind of matter. But I just don't think what people are saying is going to, you know, what people say around the whole storybook ending. I don't know that that's in LeBron's head.
1: Well, I think winning does matter, and it's not just the happiness, and I hope wherever I go, people love me. And again, we're hearing that a lot, but I don't think that's the end all be all. I think the end all be all is to go out as a winner, is to go out on top.
0: Mm-hmm.
1: And if you want to deem that as ring chasing, I guess you could, but I more so view it as give me the best opportunity to compete for a championship.
0: Yeah.
1: And again, the people will view that as ring chasing. That might actually be the textbook definition of ring chasing at the end of your career. But going to a spot where you're familiar with, I think does matter. And that's why I think you see the Cavs and the Heat being the either or. The 76ers, I think that that's an unbelievable team, you know, a setup dynamic that you could possibly have. But I think familiarity does matter with LeBron. I think that's why you're seeing it, Heat or the Cavs.
0: Yeah, feels like the strongest two. This last one here, I definitely do not agree with, and I'll let you listen to it. Rich Paul on SportsCenter.
2: There's communication from players directly to him, and obviously I handle it from an organization perspective, but look, I think it's admirable the way he sought after today, and it's a testament to his hard work, and so we're taking this thing very seriously, but at the same time, we're having fun. I think it's great for the fans.
0: Okay, you're having fun.
1: I was going to say, you disagree with the
0: it's fun great for the fans. Yeah. No, it started that way. But this was this weekend on SportsCenter after we had the conversation. You all in, hanging in there or over it. And I said from the start, I am over it, but the job is here not to do what I want. This is never, anytime I talk through a microphone, this is not about me. I can give you how I feel, but this is never, ever going to be about me. I am all over it, but the job is to talk about what everybody's talking about. And everybody's still talking about LeBron, and we're going to talk about it, and I'm going to look at it the best way that I can in the most professional manner that I can. But I'm having no fun at this point.
3: It was fun for the first couple of days.
0: That's what I'm saying.
1: Yeah.
3: Like, now it's
0: if
3: like,
0: if you would have said this like 4 days ago, like we would, I would have been like,
1: then it would have been like, okay, yeah.
0: Oh, yeah, like, the, you know, he's actually like,
1: I'm still having some fun with it just because, like, again, I'm hearing the things that are coming out of Rich Paul's mouth, Draymond's mouth. Like, none of it truly matters. And I recognize that. So I'm having a little bit of fun with just sort of breaking down exactly what they're saying. So I'm fine with it. I'm still very interested in exactly what's going down with LeBron and where he's going to end up. And I know you are as well, Kev. I'm not saying that you aren't, but I'm saying like there are a majority, there are a lot of people out there, maybe not the majority, but a lot of people out there that are just like, you know what, whatever, man, whatever.
0: Yeah.
1: I think we look at it from the standpoint of we absolutely do care where he goes, and we hope it's here in the city of Cleveland, but if he does go elsewhere, this was, of the dead point of summer, which is exactly what this is, the halfway through June to majority of July, we are at that dead zone time frame where it's like, all right, what do we talk about? You know, and you could say, oh, you talk about the Guardians, talk about the fifth rotation guy. Like, okay, we could. Okay, but it's a long season, man. That's what we're trying to say, is that we want to have some sort of variety. There's no Browns. Rarely is there Buckeyes. We're going to talk Buckeyes.
0: Yes.
1: But you want to have some sort of fresh new stuff. And we haven't talked about LeBron and where he's going to go in almost a decade. So, yeah, I'm having some fun with it.
0: Well, whether you think it's awesome, awful, or awkward talking about LeBron and just constantly waiting to hear what he wants, where he wants to go, there are other things in the world that are awesome, awful, and awkward. We'll talk about them next right here on ESPN Cleveland Sundays with the Buckeye Boys on 850 ESPN Cleveland.
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4: 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The best, the worst, and the downright weird. Time for awesome, awful, and awkward.
0: That's right. It started with Paul and Paulus, and we continue it here on ESPN Cleveland Sundays with the Buckeye Boys. We tell you what we think is awesome, whether in the sports world, our world, wherever that might be. Awful and awkward as well. And awesome, awful, awkward. Paulus, brought to you by the great people.
1: At Great Clips, and if you need a haircut, go with the Great Clips app. They can put your name on the list anywhere and head to any salon that you want to, and you will be up next, because getting a haircut doesn't mean that you shouldn't be putting your life on hold. At Great Clips, it's going to be great.
0: And I will get us started with...
4: Awesome.
0: So, awesome. I mentioned it beginning of the show, gave a little bit of preview, but was down in Harrison County, Ohio yesterday. Caddis, Ohio, the home of Clark Gable, the...
1: The movie star.
0: Yes, the movie star. There's actually a museum down there for Clark Gable and all those types of things. My mother-in-law is the director of, like, tourism, like the visitor center down there, and you know she's always in charge of like doing a lot of the parades and all these
1: quite
0: events.
1: Frankly,
0: and, like,
1: my dear, I don't give a damn.
0: Yes. There was some of that for my mother-in-law. Some things people were trying to like change and everything, but for the most part, the event for America's 250. However you feel, this is not a show where we're going to get down like the sides of the aisle, politics or anything like that. No. However you feel, like, it, you know, there's been just great celebrations throughout the year. And this was another one, a great, great parade. There was like 40 golf carts from one of the campsites down there called Sally Buffalo. Like there was people camping and they just told them, like, hey, if you get your golf cart, you decorate it in America stuff, you can be a part of the parade.
1: Nice.
0: So it was like 40 golf carts just going down this street and everything. And, you know, of course, my son, Lincoln, who's 3, loved the candy, loved like the blow up eagles and all of those types of things. It was just a great event. They had stuff for kids, stuff for adults. They were making these shirts that I'm wearing today. Someone called it a cringe shirt. You can feel however you feel.
1: Stop.
0: It was just a great day, and so many people coming from all walks of life just coming together and just having a great time celebrating. So yesterday was awesome.
1: No, that certainly is

0: Awesome. My awesome.
1: Awesome.
0: I mentioned it a little bit earlier. I had the opportunity to join a Westwood One program last night. I went to the Akron Rubber Ducks game with my wife and my son, Mikey. And I got hit up saying, like, hey, can you join us in, you know, a couple of moments, in a couple of minutes? I was like, yeah, absolutely. And, you know, shout out.

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1: Name popped up. I don't know how it did, but it did, and I'm happy and thankful for it. So shout out to Mike Wickett against Sports Night on Westwood One. It was last night.
2: Is there a clip of that somewhere?
1: I'm going to have to go back and find it.
2: Okay.
1: Because I certainly...
2: Stay tuned to at Nick Pulse.
1: Right. We had a lot of fun with it. One of the funny things, though, was he was... I think he liked how truthful I was because he was asking me like questions like, hey, what do you think? Like, what are some of the stories? So I told him the Golf Galaxy story. Bronny borrowed a golf club and returned it. And he's like, well, what do you guys feel about Kenny Atkinson? I was like, I'm surprised he's still here, man. And he was laughing because he was like, yeah, that felt like that was the sentiment that he was going to be gone. I was like, hey, if we know anything about LeBron, if LeBron comes here and they start off rough, you never know what could happen. We fired David Blatt in the middle of the season. They were the first team or number one team in the East when we fired him. So
2: analytically,
1: anything can happen.
2: Kenny Atkinson is the best coach in the NBA.
1: And he said, analytically, this was a great interview. And I said, I appreciate it, man. Thank you very much. So, no, we had a lot of fun. But shout out to Mike Wiggin and Westwood One.
2: So from the awesome to the
3: awful.
2: I'll let you start, Paulus.
1: So my awful, and as my phone is wigging out here, I did, I started doing the face authentication sort of thing. I never had it on my phone because I was like, I don't know about that.
2: Oh, this is my awful. I've had it since I started.
1: My wife kept hounding me on it. I was like, you know what? Fine. And it's super easy. It's just every once in a while you got to pick it up. My awful though, not that. My awful is my, is my ATS picks for the next level.
2: Oh boy.
1: I am ice cold. And I feel so bad because I won to pick the guards the other day against Miami. And they were, I think, plus a run and a half. But they had just gone through that tailspin. I know they won the final game against the Twins. I was like, I could just see them losing that first game and then ripping off the next two. And they've actually ripped off the first two. So I lose that. And then I solely picked the Dodgers minus a run and a half against Arizona because Shohei Ohtani is going to be on the mound. Well, I make the pick at 1 p.m. that day. About, I think it's a half hour before his schedule start, or maybe an hour before his schedule start. He gets pulled because he needs his like left knee drained. So now they're throwing in some bullpen guy, and I'm like, come on, man! I'm 0-2. I've been like, I think I'm 0-6 my last 3 weeks picking. Oof. I concede to Emmett Golden. He's going to run away with this ATS segment, and hey, this is where I'm at.
2: Analytically, Gerard's still in it.
1: He technically is still in it. I think I'm going by the wayside, though.
2: My
3: awful
2: is not Alfonso New York saying that analytically I'm a TTUN fan, that team up north fan, because I don't even think analytics could bring me anywhere close to that type of fandom, but it is iShow Speed. Now, I give iShow Speed all the credit in the world for like what he's created, one of these people that's streaming all the time. He's getting to go to all these World Cup matches and he gets to stream while he's there. Like, that's all well and good. Like, I wish I could just be in attendance, let alone, I'm talking about it during the match. But like, him, and he's just the main example on camera and stuff, but there's so many people that do this, like, hating on greatness. Like, if you don't like the person, you know, that's fine, but like rooting against greatness, like he literally went to the Argentina match last night in an Argentina jersey. Now, he is a Ronaldo fan, and like, it is like, he's not Ronaldo versus Messi, like, oh yeah, Ronaldo is great. Sure. Messi is great. I just feel like Messi is better this way. No, it's Ronaldo or nothing.
1: Sure.
2: And so he's like, well, I've been wearing jerseys to these games of, and the team ends up losing. So I don't like Messi. I don't like Argentina. I'm going to wear an Argentina jersey. Well, joke's on you, dude, because Argentina's going back to the semifinals of the World Cup. Controversy or not, to everybody, if, like, you feel like the refs are in there, doing them a favor or whatever.
1: In their pockets.
2: Guess what? Joke's on you, iShow Speed.
1: Yeah.
2: Messi and Argentina are moving on in the World Cup. And that brings us to...
3: awkward.
2: So last night, I know people, one thing that we didn't bring up as awful was the UFC 329, Conor McGregor.
1: Just wait. Just wait.
2: and all that, Conor McGregor not able to even, like, compete. He injures himself, all those types of things. You think that, I'm going to go the route of... Conor McGregor or something like that. No, it's afterwards. Dana White, you think he's crashing out because of that match and Conor McGregor kind of making this like a laughable UFC event?

0: And no, he's crashing out on his own production team.
1: I tell you all the time, my production team, we just did the White House. We built a arena on the South Lawn of the White House, and it was the greatest thing in the world to be there live and to watch it on TV. I just paid Shakur Stevenson a load of money, and for some reason, we can't figure this celebrity out. They put him up as a OKC NBA player. We are the absolute worst to ever do the celebrity thing.
0: So I forget the guy's name.
2: Oh, my God.
0: Chris was making sure I say that this is 850 ESPN Cleveland. WKNR Cleveland, a Good Karma Brands radio station. But he had just signed a guy, like a big-time boxer to, like, Zuffa Boxing. That's, like, his new, like, boxing league or whatever. And so, like, instead of, like, the conversation being around McGregor or Holloway, you're getting a performance review in the post-fight press conference that you put him up as one of the Jalen's from OKC, instead of the boxer, like, and you paid him all this money and you're sitting him ringside and all this type of stuff. Like, you do all this stuff. Man, whoever came up with that graphic, I don't think you have a job anymore and you were fired publicly. So that is my...
3: Awkward?
2: That's awkward, but I'm going to stick with the UFC. What was it? 29 is...
0: 329.
2: 329, thank you. Yeah, 329. 29 was a couple decades ago, I'm sure.
0: Only 300 off.
2: Yeah, right. Yeah, a handful off. But, I mean, how do I not go with Conor McGregor for awkward? I mean, the guy talks so much trash. He hadn't been in a ring for 5 years. The last time he was in a ring, destroyed his leg. Destroyed his leg. I remember watching it live and thinking... Like even before the match, I was like, I'm not picking Conor. Like, I'm just not going to. And then he goes in there and his leg blows up. And now we get to this 5 years later, and the first kick you do, and there was controversy thinking that people, you know, maybe he injured it in the pre-warm-ups or whatever. Maybe. But, like, the first kick, you go and try and Superman some guy in the face. And I get you wanted to end it in 30 seconds. Your career just ended in the first round. And I never want to see anybody lose their career over anything, even if I don't think that you're the world's best person. Conor McGregor certainly is not that. But that was certainly awkward with all the crap that you talk and everything that you do. And in a minute, or I'm sorry, in 1 minute and 9 seconds, it's over. It's done. You hadn't fought in 5 years. This was your chance to make your comeback. It's done. It's over. It's done.
0: And, like, he cut his hair back to, like,
2: I have no issues with his showboating and everything like that. All for it. Because you have to think you are the baddest man on the planet to get in that ring. If you don't feel that way, you're done. So the ego aspect of it, I have zero issues with it. Because if you don't have that ego stepping onto the field of play, you're probably going to get your butt kicked. It's just everything included, like whether you want to take in the ring or outside of the ring or whatever you want.
0: Yeah.
2: This is call it karma, call it whatever you want. It's certainly an awkward moment for him. And, you know, he went to social media afterwards saying, I'll be back. Okay. We'll see. Yeah. We'll see.
4: The Aaron Rodgers meme is now finished because of that.
2: I did see someone said that, Aaron Rodgers could crawl so Conor McGregor could strut. Yeah, Aaron Rodgers, and that's exactly what this is now.
4: Conor walking out with
2: correct.
4: His
2: yes.
0: And that is our awesome, awful, awkward of the week brought to you by the great people at Great Clips. Appreciate you for that, Paulus. And appreciate Great Clips for sponsoring that. On the other side, hour one down, hour two to go. We review our poll question and recap some of the takes, thoughts on LeBron's situation from our own airways, from ESPN Cleveland programming. We'll talk about all of that coming up next here on ESPN Cleveland Sundays on 850 ESPN Cleveland.
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0: Appreciate everybody jumping on with us, the new version of ESPN Cleveland Sundays with the Buckeye Boys. Yes, we will be here 10 a.m. to noon each Sunday now for the next couple months before football season gets going. Of course, high school football. Paulus, now you are a defensive coordinator.
2: Yes.
0: For the Normandy Invaders. So you will be on either in the box or on the sideline for a high school football game. I believe I will be here for high school hysteria, covering all the games, giving you, you know, a whip around with all the scores, all the updates. And plus, we'll have a game of the week each week. You know, we'll have schedule announcements and stuff much later on, but we'll get to that. Then Buckeyes will join the party and we'll have Buckeye Game Day. And of course, the Browns will get going and we'll have, you know, most likely the usual programming. And of course, we are the radio home for the Cleveland Browns, and we'll have like pregame and game with Andrew Siciliano, Nathan Zagura, Gerard Cherry, all the great people over there with the Browns. We'll be playing those and a lot of 1 o'clock games on Sundays. So I'm sure there'll be plenty of fun post game shows. You know, I think Chris Oldak will be with that as well. So he will be back on Sundays in football season. But we've been talking about LeBron all day long, and he is scheduled to make a public appearance, Paulus, at Fanatics Fest this week. We also heard from our producer, Chris Golden, on the other side that he'll do a Mind the Game podcast with Steve Nash from there as well. And we're kind of talking about like when is the most likely time for him to make a decision, if it is going to be this week. As we look at our poll question of the day, course, now it wants to. My computer's.
2: I got it for us right here.
0: Oh
2: yeah.
0: My gosh, so my computer's just
2: all
0: booming.
2: Good. Yeah, all good. You know, the Buckeye boys want to know, with LeBron scheduled to appear at FNAX Fest this week, when is it most likely that we will hear of his decision? Before, during, or after the event? After leading the way at about almost 50%, 49%, during 28%, before 23%.
0: So I said after originally, but once I heard that the podcast is going to be there, like, I immediately went to during. Like, I feel like that's,
2: yeah,
0: like, if it's going to be a podcast, it's going to be for the world to see, and it's going to be right there. That's what, that feels too LeBron to me, Paulus.
2: Mm-hmm. Yeah, no, it certainly does. It is the, all eyes on me. And again, LeBron deserves his flowers. He deserves a lot of what's all going to be happening here, whether this is going to be deemed a retirement tour, whether he wants it or not. That's how a lot of people are going to view it. But for him to go out on top, he does deserve the opportunity to do what he believes is the best thing for him. And if he thinks that leaving everyone in total suspense is best for, like, his career or the way that he's handling it, he's more than welcome to do that. We're all just waiting right now. Like, yeah, that's what we're all doing. And there are a lot of people out there that are just over it. But, like, I have to remind those people, like, you understand, this is a top 20 player in the NBA still. He is by far the best free agent available. And if you just drop him in on your favorite basketball team, they will immediately be a contender. It doesn't matter where. If he goes to Miami, we've talked about, like, the issues that Miami has. Miami doesn't have any shooting whatsoever outside of, like, Andrew Wiggins. You're like, that's it. You throw him in there and you're like, okay, that's a 50-win team. Probably a 50-win team right there. That means that you're a contender, and especially in the East, anything can go for sure. You drop them in with Minnesota. They've made the Western Conference Finals a couple of times. Drop them in with the Nuggets. Joker? You kidding me? The two of the most, like, highly intelligent basketball players, and they, you see, like, Joker doesn't look like a workout warrior or anything like that, but he always makes the smartest decisions out there. Him and LeBron, two of the smartest basketball players I've ever seen. And again, I keep reiterating this. You drop him in on this roster, the Cleveland Cavaliers roster. You have James Harden as the point. You have Donovan Mitchell as the shooting guard. You have then LeBron at small forward, Evan Mobley, Jared Allen. That is the best starting five in the East, and it's hard-pressed for me not to say that they are not the best starting five in the entire NBA. And that includes, like, OKC with all their youth and everything out there. Like, this is still an unbelievable team, and you would have it for an extremely low cost from what it sounds like.
0: I'm not over LeBron, that's for sure. What I'm over is, like, you know, just cupcake ladies and, you know, poke bowl. We got, you know, I know
2: tattoo guy,
0: you know, Corbos, that type of thing. Like, you know,
2: love Corbo.
0: I mean, I love all these people. Yeah. It's just like, this is where we have to go to get stuff because we're getting nothing from LeBron. That's where I'm over it at. It's just, I'll find out from LeBron and I will react to that. Like, whatever he says, like, I won't be over to the point that, like, I won't have a reaction to what LeBron says and where he goes and all of those types of things. And if, you know, he does it on the show, or, you know, when, you know, we get it while we're doing this show, or we have to wait until we do our next show and it happens during the week, we will have all those reactions for you. That's definitely going to happen. Just overall, all the craziness and
2: all the
0: speculation, all the speculation, because, like, each day it changes. And, you know, every team right now thinks that, like, anything that is said is leading towards their team being the team he goes to.
2: It's funny because there are a lot of teams. And again, you know, he was with the Cavs. He was with the Lakers. He's been with the Heat. He's been with three organizations. We know how LeBron works. We know in very intricate sort of details, we know exactly how LeBron sort of operates. This is new for Minnesota. This is new for Denver. This is new for the 76ers. Like, teams that haven't won in a very long time. You know, the 76ers won in, what, 1983? Denver won a couple years ago.
0: Yes.
2: But never has brought in a free agent with the likes of LeBron. It's very...
0: And the conversation around Jokic has never gotten to LeBron level.
2: Correct. Even though he's you know, won MVPs and everything like that, no doubt about that. But, like, you're searching for that next guy. You're searching for that guy to put you over the top. It's very rare for a lot of these organizations. They don't know what to do with themselves. Yeah, that's why everyone thinks that their source is the right source. Everyone told Brian Windhorst, hey, you know, like, my guy's telling me this. Well, is your guy really that in depth with, like, Rich Paul? Have they worked with LeBron before? Because if they haven't, I think you're on the outside.
0: And that was the point that Wendy was making, even on social media, where people were aggregating that clip from the next level.
2: Yeah.
0: And, you know, he was, that's not, like, everybody was saying, like, he is officially saying that he's not going.
2: He's not going to Cleveland. He hears the same sort of stuff that we hear in the city of Cleveland.
0: From every direction.
2: From every direction.
0: Yes.
2: From everybody else, he's hearing. And
0: that was the point of the clip.
2: Correct.
0: And, you know, Wendy has just been on one with, like, the retorts and comebacks.
2: Oh, my God.
0: Whether on social media or on the phones and things like that. Absolutely love Brian Windhorst, and I'm sure you'll be able to catch him on RBS and Next Level this week, as well as we continue with LeBron, waiting to hear what he is. Of course, King Watch here at 850 ESPN in Cleveland. Where will the kid from Akron go next? That is called King Watch, and it is fueled by the great people at Circle K. Circle K, take it easy. If you are over LeBron talk and you want to talk some Buckeyes, Buckeye Boys got you covered. We will talk Julian Sand coming up next on 850 ESPN Cleveland.
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15: 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Hear those answers and more now on the Scarlet and Gray Report with the Buckeye Boys.
0: That's right. Now that we are taking over on Sundays with the Buckeye Boys, yes, we are going to dedicate at least one segment, unless there's, you know, of course, news around them that needs to be talked about more than just for one segment. Whether it's new recruits committing to Ohio State or, you know, players, updates, things like that, we will talk about all of that. One, at least one segment every single Sunday. We, for the Buckeye Boys, we can't go 2 hours and not talk Ohio State if we're going to have a show that's named with the Buckeye Boys in it, you know?
2: Right.
0: So this week, I kind of had the idea for the first one to really talk about Julian Sain. I know that we're going to talk many times about him, whether Riz brings us in on RBS or, you know, Buckeye Game Day during the season. All those types of things. Feels like there is a lot of pressure on him this season to really take not even just a step forward, multiple steps forward as a big time quarterback in college football. And, you know, especially at the last two games, you lose in the Big Ten championship game to the eventual champion in Indiana, and you lose in the quarterfinals of the college football playoff to Miami, who ended up going in to the championship game against Indiana.
2: Yeah, you only lost to two teams, and they were in the national championship game.
0: Yes, but the performance in those big games left a little to be desired from Julian Sain. How much pressure are you putting on him this season to get the Buckeyes back to where they should be, and that is at least in a national championship game, if not winning the national championship?
2: Yeah, I mean, there's certainly a lot of pressure on him. There's a lot of pressure on all of these guys because, you know, the goal is to always be competing for that national championship and obviously win the big game against Michigan, which, by the way, he did, and he destroyed Michigan in Michigan, which was a great sight to see. It'd been a long, long time before we had seen anything like that happen for our Buckeyes. But that said, you do need to win big, big matchups, and losing to an Indiana, losing to a Miami in that first opportunity, that does hurt. It certainly does. But I have a lot of confidence in this offense. I have a lot of confidence in Julian Sain to be able to find the guys necessary to get the ball into the end zone. I mean, last year, Kev, he had 32 passing touchdowns to 8 interceptions. That's nothing to scoff at. He was at a 77% completion rate, which led all of college football last year. I mean, at certain points in times, we were talking about like 80? Historic 80% completion rate at a majority of the season for him. And they're talking about using his legs a little bit more, which I kind of like. I think that you need to be able to roll him out a little bit more. That was always a detriment with him last year, was like, it doesn't feel like he wants to move. Even though the pocket is showing like, hey, man, come on, like, use your wheels. We saw that previously with Will Howard. Like, Will was like, hey, my first, second read's not there. Okay, let's go. And that's fine. You can operate that way. But if it opens up and it's a 2nd and 8 and you, they're giving you 6 free yards, take it. Because then that 3rd and 2 makes life so much easier. You can go with the play action. You can go with a simple run, whatever you need. I think just simplifying a lot of things with Julian is certainly going to help, and they have the weapons to help him out as well.
0: What I'm about to say is probably going to be to a lot of people. They hear this and they're going to be like, well, thanks, Captain Obvious.
2: Okay.
0: But we talk about it with Riz all the time. I know, like, you're not necessarily worried. And I don't want to say I'm worried about Julian Sand, but, like, my antennas are up with Julian Sand this year. And I know that he is a really good quarterback and all of those great stats, but those last two games have my antenna up. Now, you could say, like, oh, all he has to do is throw it up to four. Sure. Even, like, Chris Henry Jr., who's a big target now on the outside, give the ball to Bo Jackson and Isaiah West, because they are expected to be healthy coming back in summer camp and in the season after they did not participate during the spring. They were around. I think they did a little bit of stuff, but they both had some knee procedures, just simple cleanups and stuff like that. So they were
2: welcome to football.
0: Welcome right. to football. So they didn't participate in the spring, but they will be back and expected to be fully healthy. But all pressure rides on Julian Sand, and it's on his shoulders. Now, again, Captain Obvious, he's the quarterback. Of course it does. This isn't even because he needs to prove to NFL scouts. I don't care what he does as an NFL player. He goes and gets drafted to the NFL. Of course, I'm going to follow him. I follow all Buckeyes. I keep track of what they do. Root for them at all times. But this is nothing about him creating an NFL-like resume. This is all about taking Ohio State with one of the, again, they don't rebuild, they reload. One of the best rosters, if not the best roster in all of college football. You have the best wide receiver in the country, a prospect that people said would go number one if he was able to come out after his freshman year at Ohio State. You have talent like that around you. You need to perform, and he is going to have to. Last year, you had a schedule where, you know, he really... Julian Sand didn't have to go win you a game necessarily. Like, he didn't have to put it on his shoulders, because you were, whether you performed well or not and you got the style points or not, you're already well ahead in most of those games. And, you know, nothing ever felt, felt pretentious until you got to the Big Ten championship game and you hadn't gone through those moments yet. Well, now you've been through those moments. You've seen and you've failed in those moments, or at least you didn't get the job done. There's a schedule, and especially three games in the middle of it. I think it's
2: Indiana, Oregon, and USC.
0: And USC, yes. And plus you go to Iowa. I know it's Iowa. They don't have any offense, but that is a tough place to play. There's a very good atmosphere down there, over there in Iowa. So you have a tougher schedule this year. Julian saying, if this team is going to not just make the college football playoff, but be in one of the best seeds you can possibly get in the college football playoff, Julian Sand is going to have to go win you a game or two with his arm and his legs and make the right decisions. He's going to have to win a couple of those to really build the confidence for this team to go in the college football playoff and dominate the way that they should. Julian Sand has the pressure on his shoulders this year.
2: No, he certainly does have a lot of pressure, but he was fourth in the Heisman for a reason. Yeah, he's a hell of a player. He's going to be a first or second round quarterback, which there's going to be a lot of those guys coming out this following season. So there's a lot to look forward to then. But knowing that this is his last go around here with the Buckeyes, because I firmly believe this has been the plan the entire time, was, hey, we're gonna have you back up Will Howard. Yeah. Will is gonna leave, and then it's your turn, and then Tavion in 2 years, it's your turn. And because there's only one reason why Tavion St. Clair is still a part of the Buckeyes is, well, two, he loves the Buckeyes.
0: Yes.
2: And because he was promised this, and whether or not, you know, it was a formal promise or a handshake, nod, nod, mm-hmm. wink, wink sort of thing, fine, whatever. But this is Julian's last go around with this group, okay? You have to complete the circle. You have to do everything possible to go through this year undefeated. You hope for undefeated, but yeah. Beat Michigan, get to the playoffs, and then win the national championship, which is something that it feels like we do once every decade, but you want to be able to make that more of a reoccurrence. And we do have plenty of opportunities for that to happen. You have one of the most loaded rosters in college football. It should be there. You need to be at least in the final four. It'd be inexcusable for anybody if you're not there, especially with the talent that is on this roster, with the talent in the coaching staff.
0: Yeah.
2: Like, you have everything riding for you, Julian. go out there and you can't just do what you did last year, which is, you know, over 3,000 yards, the 31 touchdowns, 77% completion rate. That's all great. And we were talking, again,
0: take some risks. Need to take more risks.
2: 100%.
0: Because we...
2: I want to see an offense dominate. And there were lulls last year where you still had... Yeah, again, we're talking about the best wide receiver in the game. I want to see video game numbers from him this year, from Jeremiah Smith, Chris Henry as well. I want to see those video game numbers now.
0: I want to see them now for sure. Like you said, like there were lulls in that offense. And, you know, Julian saying, you said that this is last year with the Buckeyes.
2: Yeah, I firmly believe that.
0: I agree with you, but this could go one of two ways. Either he continues to progress, ascend, and really help lead this talented roster to where it should go. If he doesn't, people say, well, he can come back for another year. He'll get all the NIL money that he won't make in the NFL if he's not projected as high as he wants to go, those types of things. No, they would probably move on from you at Ohio State. Like, they probably wouldn't offer you that NIL if you underperform this year. So he'd be transferring just like Kyle McCord had to do, and they had to move on to Will Howard. So one way or another, this is his last year, and he needs to perform. Again, I love Julian saying, I'm not here to say that I am worried about Julian saying. What I am saying is that Julian needs to be the reason that you win the national championship. Jeremiah Smith will be there. He will get his. If you are the reason you are winning the national championship, that means you are getting the ball in players' hands and you are taking risks. We saw the Texas game last year and how they kept the offense kind of basic and all these things to kind of help him ease into the college football season. That won't be the case this year. You know the offense. You know everything that they are expecting of you. He got into like almost like this comfortability with not taking risks last year because of how they started with him last year. Not this year, buddy.
2: Take
0: some risks. I will take an interception here or there because you are taking a risk to go win a game and make a big play for your team.
2: There were risks that were taken in that Michigan game. But like, obviously it all worked out and that's great to see. And that's what you need to happen. But that's what I think threw Michigan off. Not only were they the lesser of the team, but I think the Buckeyes threw them off because they were taking those deep shots downfield. And if we all remember, like, you were missing Jeremiah Smith and Carnell Tate towards the end of last year. And a lot of people were like, are they going to play? Or are they not going to play? And then they both show up and they were both 100% and it absolutely showed. So if they do rest a couple of guys before some of these major games, because you're going to beat the likes of an Illinois before you play Iowa, but if you see them rest a couple of their starters a little earlier than what you believe is necessary, just understand that Ryan Day has a plan. And Julian's saying, I guarantee you will go into every single week knowing, man, I got to win this. I got to win the Natty. I got to win the Heisman. I got to win a lot of stuff. So there is pressure, but it's very well deserving if you're the Buckeye quarterback.
0: JD in the CLE says staff worked on stuff with saying this offseason. And I know. And that's we need to see that work pay off. Because I trust the coaching staff to give him stuff. And I trust Julian. I know Julian is putting in the work. It just has to, you know, it's great to work in shorts and all that type of stuff. It's got to translate to the pads and on the field against great competition, and we shall see how this college football season goes. We are truly excited, and yes, we are big, big fans of Julian Sand and want to see him succeed along with the rest of the Scarlet and Gray. That is your Scarlet and Gray report for the first ESPN Cleveland Sunday with the Buckeye Boys. More of those to come as the show goes on over the next couple months. Coming up next, Guardians getting back on track a little bit, taking care of winning two games against a really hot team in the Miami Marlins. What do we expect to see in the second half of the year as we approach the All-Star break? Talk about them next. Gardos all the time on ESPN Cleveland Sundays with the Buckeye Boys.
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6: Sack! 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
0: Cardo's getting back on track a little bit, making a little bit of headway going into the All-Star break. One final game today in Miami against the Marlins. Looking for the sweep, but at least have won the series already, thanks in part to Patrick Bailey.
6: Line to left. Hernandez was playing shallow. It's over his head. It hits the wall. Two will score. Bailey into second base. It's the Guardians' second two-out, two-run double of the day.
0: Bailey starting to hit a little bit. Gets the double there to give them the 4-1 lead. They go on to win 4-1 yesterday. Cade Smith up to 28 saves, I believe, on the season.
2: And still leads the majors.
0: Still leads the majors, as much as, you know, people want to say that he's not cut out for that spot or anything like that. I feel like he's finding his way. Kwan is starting to hit as well as playing with the defense. And again, they're trying to find their way without Jose Ramirez, Angel Martinez. It's good to have Chase DeLauder back. He's hitting home runs now.
2: Yeah,
0: you know. This is where you start to say, like, oh, like for a guy like Chase DeLauder, you're going into the All-Star break. Like, oh, man, is it the wrong time because he's starting to find things? That type of conversation. But it's good to see them turn things the way that you kind of wanted to. You lost four in a row, and then you win three in a row. Whatever happens today happens. But, like, you've turn momentum and you're staying afloat is what we've asked them to do. And that's and they're doing that right in front of us.
2: Yeah, no, they certainly are. And you're doing all of this without your main guy, which is Hosey. And you know, I said going into the All-Star break. Now, this all happened about 4 weeks ago, three, 4 weeks ago, when you lost Hosey, you lost Delauder, you lost Angel, all in the same game.
0: Yeah.
2: It was a brutal beat. But I said going into it, I think there was 25 games left in the in that matchup. Now, I don't have the exact numbers in front of me, but we were, I believe, like a game

0: or two up. Mm-hmm. I think we had probably three or four wins above 500, and you're right around there as well. So you were hovering around 500 for that sort of stretch, and you had a lot of home games there as well. But just getting down to the nitty gritty stuff, like this is Miami's a good team. They're nothing to scoff at. Now, are they the Dodgers? No, but they're a good team. They're a very good team. I think the way they ended up this first half, and I say first half, they're 90 plus games, already. But yeah, the way you finish up the first half, I'm going to give that like a solid B plus. I mean, because a lot of us, when you lose your best players out there, a lot of teams will start to turtle, and you see like Detroit, they were never really on kicking off the season, but like you lost Tark Skubal, mm-hmm. and now they ended up getting him back, whatever, but he's probably going to get traded. But when you lose a guy like that sort of nature, a lot of teams, they'll just fold. A lot of teams will fold like a cheap house of cards, and you don't want to see that happen.
1: Right.
0: This Guardians team never does that. And that's why I'm so happy that they're here in the city of Cleveland, and we can root for them as much as we are able to. But the way that this team closed out the first half of the season, I'm totally on board with it. And I can't wait until Hosey comes back, because I think you're going to see a very refreshed Hosey back in the lineup, and that's going to be great to see.
1: Yeah, so again, one final game today against the Miami Marlins. Then they go in the All-Star break. You'll have the Home Run Derby tomorrow, which I think is on Netflix. I think I got a notification from Netflix that it's on.
0: It is. By the way, you'll be able to listen to it right here on 850 ESPN Cleveland from 8 to 11, I think, is what it's typically scheduled for. They are revamping the, of course, they do it every single year. Yeah, every like single year, everybody has to switch up something. And
2: there's always something new.
0: There's always something new. But I think that they're
1: better to see home runs, though, than the lack of innovation in the dunk contest.
0: Correct. Yeah. Now they're going down. They got rid of the pitch clock. They got rid of, the 2 minute hitting or whatever it is. It is like 10 strikes essentially, or was it 10 swings, I think. So it should make it faster. It should make it better. I'm on board with home run derbies because that's just fun to watch. And, 3-point competitions, I'm cool with those. Anything else, I'm kind of, I'm over. Dunk competitions, we've seen them all. So I'm good.
1: We really
0: do it like once every 4 years. The dunk competition should be like the Olympics. It should be around every once every 4 years. Everyone will get excited. The best of the best should compete in it. And then that's it.
1: Yeah.
0: That should be it.
1: I mean, there's online dunkers doing more innovation than
0: Mac McClung. Like the guy's a two-way guy. And but he's out here winning, three in a row, I think.
1: Yeah, he won three in a row.
0: Okay, cool.
1: So that is coming up. I know a lot of people, I'm sure the conversation will be this week, like, who has the best All-Star game? And a lot of people will go to MLB, like, it's because it is. Yeah, it's a tradition. It's a traditional baseball game, but like you can't really like mess that up. Like instead of trying to change all the rules of how you can't, it's just baseball, and you're seeing some of the best players, and like it has a better feel nowadays than the other All-Star
0: game. Did you like it whenever it meant more, when it determined who has home field advantage for the World Series?
1: I did.
0: You did?
1: I did.
0: I think it was a little bit more, again, you're going to see great effort no matter what, but it kind of felt like it was just there was more on the line, certainly.
1: Yeah.
0: Now, it does. You could look at it from the complete opposite end of like, do you really want a Colorado Rocky determining who has home field advantage for the World Series? Like, I don't know. Like that would be a tough pill to swallow.
1: But I get the conversations like on both sides there, but I mean, yeah, it was definitely better. But again, like them taking that away doesn't take me away from watching the MLB All-Star game.
0: Same.
1: The NBA doing what they're doing at times, that used to be my favorite weekend, one of my favorite weekends of the entire year. And it's absolutely been ruined. And it's taking people away from taking in the product because you're either taking things away or trying to add way too much to it. For the Guardians, though, specifically, what do you expect to see the second half of the year? What are your predictions for the second half?
0: So my overall prediction was that the Guardians, at the beginning of the season, I think we did the video, they were going to win 90 games. Gavin Williams was going to win the Cy Young. Still on the board. It really is on the board. I don't know about Gavin winning the Cy Young, but I mean, he's certainly, I mean, he should have been an all-star. Yes. He isn't. I think that they are going to win 90 games. They're at 40, or I'm sorry, at 50 right now. I think they're, you know, got to go a little over 500 in order for that to happen again. But I think that this is a team that is going to be right around that 90 game win mark. And I firmly do expect them to win the Central. And going into this season, a lot of people were like, oh, well, you know, it could be the, a lot of people were picking them to be like third or fourth in the division when we win this almost every single year, yeah. It feels like, no matter who the manager
1: is. We do a lot with a lot less.
0: We certainly do. But I do love the fact that the White Sox, as young as they are as hungry as all get out. And I love that this is starting to become a budding rivalry, like yeah. What we had hoped it would be for years. And the Tim Anderson stuff happened and everything, and they just fell completely on their face. Mm-hmm. Is what it is. But I love the fact that we are starting to get that little bit of rivalry. Detroit certainly has gone to the wayside. I think it's the Guardians and the White Sox, and whoever can get to 87 wins first, I think is going to win the Central. I think the Guards are going to do that because I think that they understand what playoff baseball is all about. White Sox still need to figure that out, but I think that they're going to be here for years to come as well.
1: I predict them finding a way to get a right-handed stick in the lineup and another arm in the bullpen, winning the AL Central, and heck, let's go bold here. Make the ALCS.
0: Ooh, okay.
1: Yeah, let's go bold.
0: Hey, look, you're in the dance. Anything can happen for sure.
1: Yeah, you're in the dance. You got a chance.
0: That's
1: you
0: right. Know, by the way, the AL... Not like it's, you know, no. Not your father's AL. This is yeah. This is an AL that has a lot of holes. I know the Yankees are on, you know, solid win streak, and you know they're scoring a bunch of runs again. But again, you did it at the very end yeah. of this week. Now we're gonna hit the All-Star break, and now you got to find your groove again. So like maybe that falls on their face. Who knows? Maybe we fall on our face. I highly doubt it because we've been there so many times. But and I trust Stephen Vogt and whatever he's gonna pull off.
1: If you're screaming at your radio or your device or whatever it is that, Kevin, you're so wrong. This team's not getting anywhere close to the LCS. It's totally fine. Like, I'm wrong about a lot. And
0: we've seen crazier things, brother.
2: I'm putting you on wax.
0: Yeah, oh, there we go. Yeah, yeah, put it on the board. Yeah, it's clipped. Yes. Yeah.
1: That's totally fine with me. There and if is. I'm wrong,
0: it's clipped.
1: I will find a way to.
0: He's going to find a way to back out of it. That's.
1: No, no, I will joking. Find a way yeah. to hold myself accountable. There we have one final segment to go right here on the first edition of ESPN Cleveland Sundays with the Buckeye Boys.
3: 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What happens if someone gets sick when you're away from home? Joining us now is Dr. Peter McCullough with some smart ways to be prepared before summer begins. Doctor, summer is supposed to be relaxing, but travel can come with surprises. 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
1: Just a few minutes left in the first edition of ESPN Cleveland Sundays with the Buckeye Boys. Speaking of Ohio State, a song that goes along with them, but also a lot of other things in sports. Of course, the White Stripes. They're calling it the most seven
0: famous seven notes in sports.
1: In sports,
0: yeah.
1: And they had an essay featured on SportsCenter talking with Jack White and about that and how it's just like completely taking over sports. You said you saw a guy in darts that comes
0: darts out. That came out to it. Yeah, and it's crazy to see a guy in just. I think it was a UK guy just walking out to darts. God, this is awesome. Just because of the song.
1: Yes, just because of the song. So, we'll play it a lot during Buckeye Game Day, and even this show here, we'll open with it and all that kind of stuff. But, we realize, even though we are homers and Scarlet and Gray and all that type of stuff, we'll claim it, but we also understand in reality, like, it's just taking over
0: for
1: sports.
0: Sure.
1: I think they put up the date of 2002, I think, was when they started like putting stuff together as the White Stripes. So, 24 years later,
0: crazy.
1: Still taking over. Real quick, Paulus, before we get out of here, what day does LeBron announce?
0: I think that it is going to be day of. I think it's going to be during the Fanatics Fest, which is going to be that Thursday. So, we're right there, man. That's where I think it's going to be happening, Thursday.
1: LeBron's a big Ohio State fan and loves this song, Hang On Sloopy. I've come to you guys with Chris Golden kind of saying it first. Thursday on the pod, I feel like that is when it happens. And
11: with the gut.
1: We shall see, and we'll follow it all, and we'll have all of our programming. Coming up next is ESPN Radio, of course, back with, I think, regularly scheduled programming tomorrow. Rizzo Show on YouTube.
0: Correct.
1: Rizzo Show, RBS, all that type of stuff. For Chris Golden, Josh Aponte, Nick Paulus, appreciate everyone jumping on with us to the new Sunday show. ESPN Radio is next. Have a great rest of your Sunday, everybody.
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0: 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I'm Jonathan Zaslow alongside Tim Donnelly. Good to have you aboard today. We got a lot going on. There's NBA free agency. There's fights at Vegas Summer League. There's World Cup. There's real fights in Vegas. How about that? You had like the fake fight in Vegas with the NBA players. Then you had the real fight last night, which was super disappointing in Vegas. Tim, how you doing? Good to see you today.
1: I'm doing well. I feel like we there's like nine things. You just wake up and you refresh. You know, did LeBron make a choice? Is it what happened here? What happened there? So we're kind of in a holding pattern. But, you know, captain's log, LeBron's still looking, and we can start the debates.
0: So let's start there, right? We are still waiting for LeBron to decide. It's really the final piece to this NBA offseason puzzle, all right?

SiriusXM Channel 80. We are presented by Progressive Insurance. Good to have you aboard. I'm Jonathan Zaslow alongside Tim Donnelly. We'll get to your phone calls coming up here. Last night, of course, Conor McGregor, an incredibly disappointing finish to UFC 329. Conor McGregor's long-awaited return in his second fight against Max Holloway is stopped at 109 in the first round. A significant knee injury suffered by McGregor, and just an incredibly disappointing finish to a fight that a lot of people, whatever you were rooting for, maybe you wanted to see McGregor get knocked out. Maybe you wanted to see him look like he's on the verge of a comeback. But whatever it was, when you get to see anything, it was a massive disappointment. So we'll take your calls on what matches, what fights, what returns, what games ended up being massive disappointments that were hyped up to the level of what we saw last night. So we'll get to your phone calls coming up. But let's bring aboard Bill Barnwell, ESPN senior NFL writer, joining us here. Bill, thanks for giving us your time. So I know you posted a few days ago a new column on ESPN.com.

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8: Marty Hausberger, Wimbledon final top seed Jannik Sinner leads second seed Alexander Zverev 2-1. Sinner breaking Zverev's serve for a 6-3 third set win. They split the first two sets in tiebreakers. They're on serve in the fourth 2-2. Haydon Yu birdied the first hole of a playoff with Brooke Henderson to win the Evian Championship today for a second straight major title in the space of just 3 weeks. The South Korean golfer backed up her victory at the PGA Championship. Henderson eagled 18 to force the playoff. Phillies and Tigers. Phillies up 1-0 in the fourth. Zach Wheeler against Tarek Skubal. Wheeler declining an invitation to play for the National League in the All-Star Game in Philadelphia on Tuesday. In the sixth, the Pirates are hammering the Brewers 14-2. Pittsburgh scored 10 in the fourth. Paul Skeens went 5 1/3 innings and struck out 7. Elsewhere in the fourth, Washington leads the Yankees 1-0. The Nats got a James Wood leadoff homer. Cleveland's up on Miami 2-0 in the third. Cubs lead the Reds 2-0 also in the third. Ja Morant says that his offseason trade from Memphis to Portland will give him a chance to have a fresh start and prove that his bad guy image is a misconception.
9: I've done, you know, what I've done in the past, but it's been addressed and handled already, so I don't see why, you know, years later that's still the topic when nothing happened since.
8: Morant served an 8-game ban in March 2023 for conduct detrimental to the league and a 25-game suspension to open the 23-24 season.
10: Hey, it's Evan Cohen. Coming up Monday, we've seen a lot of old faces in new places in the NBA, and I'll tell you the one that I think will have the biggest impact on his team next season. It's on Sportsmanlike, 6 a.m. Eastern, right here on ESPN Radio, ESPN2, and ESPNU.

0: for the ones who get it done.
1: A bandwagon fan. The biggest insult in sports. But this summer, during the FIFA World Cup, it's an invitation, America. Never watched soccer before? Perfect. Think a corner kick is a karate move? Sure, why not? Prefer sports where players can use their hands? Me too. Just here for the snacks? Now we're talking. So grab a bag of Lay's and jump on the bandwagon. We're undefeated. Lay's, the official sponsor of the FIFA World Cup 2026.
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4: Line to center field. Back is Edmonds. To the one, he tracked to the wall. It's gone. A grand slam. Home run. The magic continues. The Indians win.
3: The record came to an end April 4th, 2001. Since then, the Boston Red Sox set the new Major League Baseball record with 794 straight sellouts between 2003 and 2013. The historic sellout run for the Indians spanned over parts of seven seasons in which the team won five straight AL Central titles and made two World Series appearances. 2,123 days, 19.3 million tickets, 455, a number we all know.
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0: morning. 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This is Game Day on ESPN Radio. 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Good to have you aboard on this Sunday. I'm Jonathan Zaslow. He's Tim Donnelly. So, we don't have any World Cup to watch tonight. We don't have any World Cup to watch tomorrow. I mean, we got to... Is the Home Run Derby going to hold us over tomorrow? I need to add something here besides reconnecting with my family on an off day here. You know, what else can we sink our teeth into with no World Cup tomorrow, no actual Major League Baseball games? Can we get another pair of former teammates maybe fight at Summer League in Las Vegas? That could carry us over throughout the day tomorrow, Tim.
1: Listen, leagues are no longer just in-season leagues, right? They're all 12-month-a-year leagues. So there'll be some form of news, right? Then the vacuum won't exist. Somebody, there'll be a betting scandal. There'll be a transfer move. There'll be a coach something. There'll be a trade demand. There'll be something. There's no way all these leagues just let, like, 24 hours pass and not have some bit of juicy information for us to talk about. So, if the World Cup gives us a day, somebody's going to fill that vacuum.
0: Will you be locked in on Tuesday night for the Major League Baseball All-Star Game? Does that grab you?
1: Well, my son is 5, and I think he's probably just a little bit early for it. I've said this for a long time. I grew up going to the Pro Bowl, right? Grew up in Hawaii. We would go to the Pro Bowl. It was a blast. Every year for Christmas, I'd get Pro Bowl tickets and I'd have to wait. Like, it was like that delayed gratification thing. But because of that, I have a sweet spot in my heart for All-Star games. And what I've realized is we judge it incorrectly. It's for the kids, right? Every All-Star game, Home Run Derby, Skills Challenge, it's for the kids. And because of that, we all are very nostalgic for how it was when we were children, right? And it's gotten worse, and they don't do it right anymore. And it's like, yeah, you probably don't like cartoons anymore either, right? You probably, you think pop music is junk now, but you were listening to NSYNC and thought it was great. Like, it's not built for us. The All-Star Game is the on-ramp to fandom. So once you have like a 7, 8, 9-year-old, watch it and try to watch through their eyes, where they are just mind blown that all of their favorite players are on the field at the same time. And it's like, oh my goodness, this is overload of awesomeness. Like, I got to wear 8 jerseys because they're all playing at the same time. Right now, like, my son in football is that way. Like, if we're watching a game, he'll run up and put a jersey on. Won't even always be the right team, but he's just jacked up to be wearing a football jersey watching a football game. That's what the All-Star Game's about. So, like, I'll have it on. I'll watch the Home Run Derby. I'll have it on. But to me, the magic of it is watching a kid really enjoy it. And we're always chasing that from our childhood. And it's like, nope, we've aged out. It's not about us anymore, Peter Pan. It's about the next generation. We get to enjoy the pitcher duels on a Tuesday. Kids don't like that. They like the All-Star Game and home runs and home run derbies and everything like that.
0: You're right about it being, you know, a much different experience when you're young, because when I was a kid, it was such a big deal to me.
1: Yep.
0: If one of the players on my team was named to the All-Star game, like, tuning in to watch my guy, if he was going to play, how much was he going to play? I so badly wanted him to do well in the All-Star game. You know, if there was a Marlin who was, well, and, you know, in Major League Baseball, there's a representative from every team, but, like, watching, you know, whoever it was for the Marlins that was going to play in the game. And Jeff Conine, with a pinch hit home run one year, won All-Star Game MVP one season, which was amazing for me as a kid. And, you know, if the Miami Heat had a player that was named to the All-Star games, like, whoa, this is so cool. I hope he gets to play a lot. That was such a big deal to me as a kid, watching my guy be representing my team in the All-Star game. And now it's like, I don't know, do kids feel that way nowadays? I don't know if there's still that same kind of pride.
1: Well, I'll take it like one step further, right? Because we would watch SportsCenter. The next generation is going to watch, like, highlights on Twitter or on wherever. You would see, like, the West Coast players, and you'd be so excited for them. But their game started at 9:20 p.m. And then, like, you know, bedtime was 8:30. So it was just, you never got to see them. Then the All-Star game would come around. Maybe you'd get to stay up. Maybe it was East Coast, whatever. And you'd get to see those players. And it was just a different experience. Especially if they were playing against one of your favorite players. You're like, oh, we don't get to see this that often. It's the All-Star game, and all of the All-Star games, all of the skills challenges, they're all for... like, they're actually built for social media in a lot of ways, right? You can put, who cares who wins the game? It's about when this pitcher was on the mound and this hitter, and you could watch that whole thing on Twitter. Like, it's all about making it bite-sized. Like I said, it's an on-ramp to fandom. All-Star games get you excited and maybe give you another favorite player, right? I tuned in because I was watching Allen Iverson in the All-Star game, and that was my guy, but he threw an alley-oop to Tracy McGrady. Oh, now Tracy McGrady's one of my guys, and I'm going to go watch him even if the Sixers aren't playing. And it just builds and builds. It's very healthy for the game when the All-Star games are fun. So I think they need to keep them up, need to make them better, need to keep trying things. But also us adults need to stop telling everyone how bad it is or how pointless they are, because kids are listening and they might not think it's the same.
0: I still believe the Major League Baseball All-Star game is the best of the bunch. If you're playing completely agree. The game on Tuesday night, you have to give effort. Like baseball, when you're giving 100% effort, will humble you when you're at your best. And if you're out there and you're half-assing it and you're not trying so hard and you're trying to be too cool for school, you will be embarrassed. Baseball will embarrass you very fast. It's the most difficult game. You'll fail more than you succeed. You can half-ass it in basketball. We see it every year with the NBA mm-hmm. All-Star game. You can even half-ass it a little bit with the NHL All-Star game, because they don't hit. There's not any real hitting going on in the NHL All-Star games, and they have their little cockamamie format with the different teams, and it's like a little tournament. Like, you're really out there playing pickup style. There's no such thing as a baseball game on the professional level where it's pickup style. You can't do that. You're going to look terrible if you do that. And that's why, even though the game doesn't mean anything, I still find that the players, the MLB All-Star game, they have to put forth effort. I think it's our best All-Star game of the bunch by far. And I'm probably the minority, Tim. I liked when the game dictated home field advantage to the World Series. I didn't mind it. What do I care? Like a small chance that my team's going to get to the World Series anyway. I liked when the MLB All-Star game determined World Series. I thought it was a fun little gimmick. I know I'm in the minority on that one.
1: Well, I like eliminating people that I root for by the ones that take it the least serious, right? Like, I like competition. I like guys that want to win. If you're out there grinding in the NBA All-Star game, I'm noting that. That's my guy. I'm rooting for him. If you're somebody out there joking around and everything, I'm like, all right, I'm not rooting for you, right? Like, we got to have you can't root for everybody. You need heroes. You need villains. I have no problem eliminating you from the people I root for if you're not the type of competitor that wants to win every time you step on the court. So I like the identification that happens in an All-Star game.
0: So that's what we got going on over the next couple of days. We got no World Cup tonight. We do have Major League Baseball throughout the rest of the day today. Tomorrow night, you got Home Run Derby, which you'll be able to hear right here with coverage on ESPN Radio. Tuesday, we got the MLB All-Star Game coverage right here on ESPN Radio. And then you got the World Cup semifinal, where it's France and Spain on Tuesday night. Who knows? Maybe within the next, I told you, tonight could be LeBron night, all right? Because he would have tomorrow, no World Cup, no baseball. He would have tomorrow all to himself for all of the headlines. So I don't know. Make sure you have those Shams Charania tweets. You have the notifications on there. For Tim Donnelly, I'm Jonathan Zaslow. This has been Game Day. Primetime is next on ESPN Radio.
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7: 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Perfect. Think a corner kick is a karate move? Sure, why not? Prefer sports where players can use their hands? Me too. 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Now we're talking. 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
15: I'm Marty Hausberger. We have a repeat champion at Wimbledon.
16: Yannick Sinner's supremacy is again the story at Wimbledon. Pushed and tested, but unbreakable today.
15: Sinner beating Alexander Zverev on ESPN in four sets for his second straight championship at the All England Club. Baseball Phillies' ace Zach Wheeler showing why he thinks he should have been chosen for the All-Star game on Tuesday.
17: The count full, three balls, two strikes to Riley Green. Wheeler ready, the pitch. Swing and a miss, struck him out, blew him away. Fastball got him. It's his 10th strikeout of the day and his 26th double-digit strikeout game as a member of the Phillies.
15: Sports Radio 94 WIP. Wheeler goes six shutout innings against Detroit for his 10th win. Philly prevails 5-0. Wheeler has declined an invitation to be an All-Star injury replacement. The Phillies' Christopher Sanchez will start Tuesday night's game in his home ballpark. The All-Star game, taking the mound for the National League against Dylan Cease of the Toronto Blue Jays. Elsewhere in the majors, the Yankees come from behind, beat Washington 5-3. Cleveland knocked off Miami 5-2, while the White White Sox thump the A's 9-1. Cubs double up the Reds 8-4. The Pirates scored 10 runs in the fourth and destroyed the Brewers 14-5. Baltimore beat Kansas City 8-2.
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0: Philadelphia. Those other three all-stars, Aaron Judge, of course, sidelined because of an injury. Cam Schlittler will not pitch because, well, Zeno, I'll leave that one to you. And then Cody Bellinger as well, also into the all-star game again. And, of course, you can hear that all-star game and the Home Run Derby right here on ESPN Radio.
1: We have gotten way too much into protection. Cam Schlittler throwing one inning is not going to change anything. It's just not.
0: The good news, we're not going to hang on that thought much longer. We're going to talk about what happens in Vegas stays in Vegas. Is that true? That's next on ESPN Radio.
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11: Tilapia. So I got a cousin who told me it's not a real fish. And to be honest with you, I didn't hear of tilapia until the 2000s. I had him over one time, and we were doing a fish fry, and he was like, do not buy that tilapia. It's a bottom feeder, and it's not a real fish, genetically engineered. I'm like, really? I go to him for all construction and stuff like that, mm-hmm. So I am guilty to following. If you are, like, great at one area,
12: yeah,
11: I will superimpose that on
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11: 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Yo, he makes a mean-ass fried fish, though.
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13: Right. Telling you right now, my mechanic told me to stay away from tilapia. I'm staying away from tilapia now.
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15: I'm John Ryder. Yannick Sinner wins the men's Wimbledon title, knock off Alexander Zverev in four sets. Sinner lost a first set tiebreaker and then won the next three sets, including a second set tiebreaker. Sinner on winning his second straight title at the All England Club.
16: You know, I tried to stay there mentally, trying to maximize my potential. It has been quite physical also at some point, so I'm really, really happy about today's performance, and holding this one more time, it means the world to me.
15: It's Yannick Sinner's fifth major title. Former tennis player Morty Fish wins the celebrity golf tournament in Lake Tahoe. Former NHL star Joe Pavelski finished second. Steph Curry takes